0: Glory to God. Welcome to the Liberty Temple broadcast. I'm Pastor Dennis Gardner. 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I want to go into the service where the Word of God is being taught with authority, dominion, and in love.
1: Hallelujah. Hallelujah. Open up your Bibles to James, the second chapter. Last week we were in the book of Hebrews, talking about faith. Well, right now, faith. Well, we're going to just take it a little bit further today. We're still going to be dealing with faith. James, the second chapter, the 17th verse reads, "Even so faith, if it hath not works, is dead, being alone. Yea, a man may say, thou hast faith, and I have works. Show me thy faith without thy works, and I will show you thee my faith by my works. Thou believest that thou is one God, thou doest well. The devils also believe and tremble. But wilt thou know, O vain man, that faith without works is dead? Was not Abraham my father justified by works when he had offered Isaac his son upon the altar? Seest thou hath faith wrought with his works, and by works was faith made perfect. And the scripture was fulfilled, which saith, Abraham believed God, and it was imputed unto him for righteousness, and he was called the friend of God." Amen. Amen. Amen. Faith goes a little bit more than just believing God for things. Amen. Faith has to deal with our walk in God. When it says, "Even so faith, if it hath not worked, is dead, being alone." What good is faith, or nikros, if you're not producing anything? Amen. It's important that we know that faith that we have, not only the now faith, but also the faith that causes us to produce. Amen. Or to reproduce. Amen. As he says, "Even now faith, if it hath not worked." What good is your faith if you don't have nothing that's coming from your faith?
2: Amen.
1: Faith goes a little bit more. You know, Pastor Fred, we can believe God for new chairs. We can believe God for new cars. We can believe God for houses and all those things. But this faith goes a little bit deeper. We're talking here about pistis faith, that divine impact.

0: It's important that we understand that the faith that we're talking about here has to do with a lifestyle.
1: Amen.
0: All right. Yea, man may say, thou hast faith, and I have works. Show me thy faith without thy works, and I will show thee my faith by my works. When we're talking about works, we're talking about things, deeds, and doing. It's important that we let people know that we live by faith and not by sight.
2: Amen. Yeah.
0: Because, see, when you live by faith and not by sight, that means you can see the invisible. You can see those things that you have need of, those things that you desire, beyond what you can imagine you can touch. Because it's important that we understand that God is moving in a supernatural way in our lives. But he can only move through
1: faith.
0: He can't move through our own ideas or our own principles or our own thoughts. He can only move through his faith. And we graduate from the measure of faith to faith in itself.
1: Amen.
0: Faith has to deal with your character, the character of God. Faith has to deal with the nature and the mindset of God. Amen. It's not just to believe God for things, but it's to believe God. Paul said that. They will say this. Listen, James said, listen to what I'm telling you. I'm going to show you my works through my faith. You might have faith, but you don't have no works. So your faith ain't that important. But if you show me some works, like loving people, like Pastor Therese was talking about, loving people, caring about people, that's what faith is. Because what faith does that we don't realize, faith allows you to look past that outer person and look into the heart of that person.
1: Come on, come on, come on.
0: Because that's what God does.
1: Amen.
0: God looks at the heart of individuals. He searches the heart of our individuals, and he knows what we have need of. He knows what we're going through, and he knows what we're experiencing. So therefore, if we keep walking by faith and don't aren't moved by what we see or by what we feel or by what we hear, we only move through faith. Because when you're only moved through faith, you can see those things that are not as though they should be.
2: Amen.
0: I'm paraphrasing. The way you want to see them. The way God wants you to see them.
1: Amen.
0: Not the way you want to see them.
1: Amen.
0: I get tired of looking at stuff the way I want to look at it. Because it don't produce nothing.
2: Amen.
0: So, I'm telling you, it don't produce what God wants to produce. It'll produce what? Anger? Anxiety? No peace? No joy? But this faith that we're talking about finds joy.
2: Amen.
0: Finds peace.
1: Yes.
0: It gives you the ability to do long suffering. And see, we don't like that word, long-suffering, because it means that you suffer long. You just reversed it. You suffer long. And you're asking God, okay, Lord, when is this going to be over with? Instead of telling the Lord, Lord, whatever it is, I'm going to get through it. Because I'm living in faith. See, that pistis faith is that principle, that nature, that character that God has birthed within us so that we can run this race. And we can have patience in running. Listen to me. We're not running from anything, but we're running to something.
2: Amen.
0: We're running to the gift from God.
1: That's right.
0: And the man of God was just letting us know that you always bragging about what you can do. Patting yourself on the back. But I'm going to show you my faith by what I can produce.
2: Amen.
0: What am I producing? Love.
1: That's right.
0: Joy.
2: Amen.
0: Peace in the Holy Ghost.
2: Amen.
0: Encouraging people. Uplifting people, believing people, helping people, praying for people. That's the kind of faith that God wants us to have.
2: Amen.
0: You know, I noticed something. I went to do a test. I had to be there at 7:30 in the morning. Now, you know, that's faith for me. 7:30 in the morning, that's faith. I'm like, dear Lord, help me. I got to be there at 7. And what I noticed was, when I pulled up, I had to go to I don't know what it's called, St. John or Henry Ford. They got a big sign on Welcome to Henry Ford. Is it Henry Ford now? Man, they just swallowing up stuff, ain't they? Amen. But I noticed that. I go, that's interesting. When did they do that? Whoever is in charge or owns or runs Henry Ford had a vision that they were going to swallow up other hospitals.
2: Yeah.
0: You had to have a vision,
2: man.
0: But you wouldn't go to

0: will go for it.
1: Right, right, right.
0: Pastor Rez had a vision. He was working downtown. He decided, he comes and said, you know what, Pastor, I think I'm going to leave and go out on my own. I said, well, if that's what you think you need to do, then you go ahead. And that's what he did. He had a vision. A vision through faith. He had to have faith to believe that he was going to conquer all the adversaries and conquer all the things that will be in front of him. That's the way we are. We have to believe that we can conquer things.
1: Amen.
0: Amen.
1: Amen.
0: I was looking at one of the young ladies, Lauren, on Facebook, and all the things that she's accomplished and things that she has to have faith to believe that in spite of the things that are going on around her, or what people think about her, or what people think about her product, that is still going to do what? Manifest itself and be a blessing, not just to her, but the people that are involved in it.
2: Amen. Amen.
0: That's what faith does.
1: Amen.
0: Faith is not just a faith is works.
2: That's right.
0: Faith, you have to put something behind your faith. You just say, I got faith. For what? What you doing with it?
2: That's right.
0: I will show you my faith according to my works or my deeds or my doings. Amen. Thou believest that there is one God, thou dost well. He said, now everybody you might believe is one God. So you are doing good on that sense. Your faith allows you to believe that. But the devils also believe. Devils in the Greek means demigods. You know what a demigod is? A man who set himself up in the temple thinking that he is God.
1: Amen.
2: Have mercy.
0: Even he had to believe that he could do it.
3: Yeah.
0: I'm going to get off of that one.
2: Amen.
0: Even the devils believed. Lord, have mercy. But then, guess what? They tremble too.
1: Amen.
0: Amen.
2: That's right.
0: But wilt thou know, O vain man, that thou faith without works is dead? Yeah. You say you got faith, but you don't have no works to go along with it.
1: No.
0: I believe that my business is going to do great, but I'm not doing nothing to help it do great.
1: Amen.
0: Amen. I come in this church and I don't see empty chairs. I see chairs with people in them.
1: Amen.
0: Don't matter whether people are not in the chairs or not, I still see people in the chairs.
1: Amen.
0: Because there's a time and a place for everything, and God knows exactly what's going on.
1: Amen.
0: So I have to believe and have trust in Him.
1: Yes.
0: And keep believing and trusting God.
1: Yes.
0: Amen.
1: Amen.
0: So what good are your works if they did? Listen to this. Was not Abraham, my father, justified by works when he had offered up Isaac, his son, upon the altar? That is faith.
1: Yeah.
0: I don't know if I could have did that, Pastor.
1: Yeah.
0: He been waiting how many years for a son?
4: Praise the Lord. I hope you've enjoyed that message. 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

0: Hallelujah.
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0: Thank you, Lord. Thank you, Lord, for another day, another moment, another second, another hour. Thank you, Lord, for another year. Thank you, Lord. You know, we can't thank God enough.
1: Yes.
0: We have so much to be thankful for. And too many folks are complaining, and they're blessed. Some folks have got money in the bank. Some folks got 5 or 6 different cars, mansions, nice homes, and they're complaining. One thing about it, if you ain't got God, you ain't got no peace.
2: Mm-hmm.
0: You have $1 million, $1 billion, and still the money can't keep you living.
2: Right.
0: A lot of folks got a whole heap of, I mean millions of dollars. Still, and a lot of them dead. So that money gonna keep you alive. Only God can keep us alive.
2: That's right.
0: If we have any problems, God is the solution to any problem. Any problem. I've seen people have overdose in drugs. People give them up. That's it. Brother got up from that overdose and came back to life and did it again. Came back to life again.
2: Wow.
0: And this time, he got the Lord in his life.
2: Amen.
0: He saved now. It's been 15 years ago.
1: Oh, wow. Amen.
2: Thank you, Jesus.
0: But my point is, it's about God. People can give folks up. That don't mean that it's finished. The game is over until it's over with.
2: Right.
0: I know some folks lost some money on the football game at the Super Bowl. My brother told me the game is over, and they had about 9 more minutes, about 6 more minutes to go. I said, "Ain't over till it's over, brother. Oh, it's over with now." They said, 49ers done got the game. I said, "It's not over yet, brother, until it's over." Oh, they said, "No, it's over." And then when the brother came back and the Kansas City Chiefs came back and scored that touchdown. I said, "What's up?" He said, "Well, you see, and he came back and got some more points." I said, "What you saying now?" He said, "Well, you see, he said, I know this gonna win." No, what you saying before? I said, "You said it's over." But the Kansas City Chiefs came back and won the game. My point to that is, it ain't over until the Lord says over. Whatever condition you in, He's the answer to all the problems. Whatever problem you got. It seems like it's the end. But the Lord said, keep going, it's going to keep on going.
2: That's right.
0: But he's the boss, and he went and paid his cost to be the boss. He is the boss. God is the boss.
2: Yeah.
1: Yes.
0: Thank God for God. Thank God for Jesus Christ. Thank God for his Holy Ghost. And thank God for all these beautiful guests I got here tonight.
2: Yeah.
0: Beautiful guests here tonight. The Washington sisters. Beautiful ladies.
2: Amen.
0: Hey.
2: Right.
0: Thank God. Just shout out. Give a shout out for Brother Jackson.
2: Hey, let's go, bro.
0: There's a special guest up in here.
2: Yeah.
0: Veronica.
2: Yeah. Yeah.
0: Brother. Samuel Washington.
2: Yeah.
0: Get out here, bro. Brother Glenn Clark. Amen. All right. Blessings, a blessing. Thank God for blessing me. I'm being thankful that I'm being blessed. I'm thankful. Thank God.
1: Yes.
0: We all could be somewhere else.
1: That's right.
0: Could be all messed up. Mm. Just thank God we blessed and we got our life, health, and strength. Got your healthiness, you're healthy. Thank God for the people that's listening. We got you all folks out there, a lot of y'all blessed too.
1: That's right.
0: Keep on being blessed, but consider the boss. Hold on to God. He's the boss. I don't care what somebody say, these politicians, whatever they say, they ain't the answer. God is the answer. Jesus Christ is the answer. Amen. Thank God. So anyway, I'm gonna say this. We got these beautiful sisters here tonight, rather. And the Washington sisters, they have this beautiful CD out called "Thank You, Lord." And I got two of them here tonight. The lead singer, Sister Chatice, and background singer, Sister Zaconia Washington.
3: Yeah.
0: Amen.
3: Amen.
0: They're gonna give us a number, and we're gonna go. They're gonna go as the Lord lead them to go. Praise the Lord. Amen for them sisters, man.
1: Amen.
3: Amen. Let's go.
0: Watch the sisters. Washington sisters, they're gonna do their number.

0: Oh, yeah. Beautiful.
1: Beautiful. Beautiful. And we're going to have a reading by Sister Sequoia Washington. And she's going to read a few words of a beautiful song that beautiful writing that was wrote by Sister Dorothy Archer.
0: All right.
1: She wrote this, and she's not here tonight, but she'll be back with us. But she wrote this beautiful song, and it's the Dorothy's Day's Word of Wisdom. Dorothy's Day's Words of Wisdom. Beautiful, beautiful. So Sister Coin is going to be.
0: All right.
1: Amen for Sister Coin.
0: Amen. Let's go.
2: Monday message. When you are going through something hard and wonder where is God, just remember the teacher is always quiet during a test. Tuesday, thankfulness. In happy moments, praise God. In difficult moments, seek God. In quiet moments, worship God. In painful moments, trust God. In every moment, thank God. Amen.
1: Oh, amen.
0: Amen.
1: Amen.
0: Beautiful words.
1: Beautiful words.
0: Beautiful.
1: This is Dorothy's Day's Word of Wisdom. Let's give a shout out to Sister Dorothy.
0: All right, Dorothy.
1: Hey, and shout out for everybody just listening. Hey,
2: yeah. Let's go.
1: Right. On our voice. Thank God.
0: Yeah.
1: And I'm going to have some words from Brother Glenn Clark. I want him to go as the Lord lead him. He's a great man, got a great testimony, and a hard worker. And don't mind what, and don't mind helping you. The other night we come to the broadcast, and we was running late. We was way out on 20 miles over out there, 20 miles from here to Detroit. So anyway, we was running late. So I come up to him, I said, I forgot I was supposed to do the broadcast. He said, let's go. Got in that truck, and I was riding in the back. And he was coming down the highway. I was sitting back there. I said, go ahead, brother. That brother was coming through there, passing traffic, going through there in and out. I said, well, he got control, like to me. I said, go ahead, brother. I wasn't messing with him because I didn't want to get him upset, but he was driving, brother. And he got his own time, too, plenty of time. I said, well, what in the world? I said, just give him a hand for that, y'all. Come on.
2: Look at God.
1: Anyway, so I'm going to turn his hand so he doesn't go as the Lord lead him. Amen, brother.
0: All right. All right. Appreciate Mr. Washington for the introduction.
1: Thank you.
0: And yeah, but God, that's what made it here. That's right. What we didn't want to give up on God, I tell you that.
1: Right. Mm-hmm.
0: The main thing is that's to be faithful and patient.
1: Right.
0: And even though we thought it was running late, we came on time and had plenty of time to get here. You know?
2: Amen.
0: But let me give you a praise report on my sister Barbara, an update also. If you have been following through the last 4 weeks or so, my sister's been struggling with a stage 4 cancer, and she's been battling with this for the last 5 years. And we've been praying strong for her to get through with this, even though she lost her hair, it's growing back. Yeah, and within the last probably 4 weeks or so, it was touch and go from ICU to the hospital, pneumonia she's struggling with, and just losing weight here and there. Now she's like, was 98 pounds she was 140, and now she's like 98 pounds, but God still ain't gave up on her, and she's still strong.
1: All right.
0: And very, very faithful, and constantly praising the Lord, and it's a joy to see her.
1: All right.
0: Praising the Lord with the strength that she has, even though she feels weak and fragile, God has been giving her strength out of nowhere. It just feels like, and it touches us, and it strengthens us.
1: All right.
0: Because what we see, we don't want to show, But God has given her so much strength. She's been dancing, praising God. And it's like, wow. She's gaining weight little by little. Now she's like 108 pounds. So she gained like 10 pounds.
2: Amen.
0: And, that's the blessing and the praise that we look at it.
2: Amen. Yeah.
0: We know God ain't giving up on her, and he ain't giving up on us. So everybody that's at their low or at their bottom, feel like they're at the gutter, always look up to God and that he's going to give you the strength to get up out of there and deliver you from anything that you're going through. And always give him thanks, because we know that God is there giving us everything that we got. We realize that our life is not promised, but when we have it here, at least praise him through it, you know? Because we always can get material things, but this life you can't replace.
1: That's right.
0: So I constantly want to just tell you guys out there, keep my sister Barbara in prayer.
1: Man.
0: And continue to strengthen us as we strengthen you and as we encourage you through the radio here.
1: Man.
2: Listen. Amen. Amen.
1: Well, we're going to have a reading from this word of Dorothy's words of wisdom.
0: Yeah.
1: Dorothy's words of wisdom. And Sister Chief Washington be a portion of a verse of it, of her writings.
3: Okay. Hello to everyone that's listening.
1: Amen.
3: Thank God for being here.
1: Amen.
3: And I want y'all to know that God is real.
1: Amen.
0: Amen. Amen.
2: Amen.
0: All right.
3: Okay, I'm going to read. Forgiveness. Anyone can hold a grudge, but it takes a person with character to forgive.
1: Amen.
3: When you forgive, you release yourself from a painful burden. Forgiveness doesn't mean what happened was okay. And it doesn't mean that person should still be welcome in your life.
1: Amen.
3: It just means you have peace with the pain and are ready to let it go.
0: Mm-hmm.
3: Lots of love from Dorothy.
1: Man. All right, beautiful.
0: Yeah.
1: Okay, now. We're gonna have this CD, and title of the CD, Thank You Lord, by the Washingtons.
0: Yes. Thank you, Lord.
1: Thank you, Lord. Thank you.
0: Mm-hmm.

0: Thank you, Lord. What a powerful CD.
1: Thank you, Lord.
0: Thank you. Can't thank him enough. Thank him every second, every hour, every moment, every day, every year. Thank you, Lord. That's a good CD. Sister Tease. And she put some words, she got some words written in that song. She arranged that song, but I arranged the music, but she arranged the song. She put the arrangement to it. Right. And let's give a shout out to her doing that, sister. And we're gonna have some words from Brother Shannon Washington, the guitar player. Famous guitar player. Amen. Let's give him a shout. Amen.
2: Yeah. Let's go.
0: All right.
3: Thank God for being here once again.
0: Amen.
4: Yes.
3: I just want to give honor to God, which is the head of my life.
0: All right.
3: Thank God for family and friends. Once again, thank God for peace.
0: Amen.
3: Thank God for joy.
0: Amen.
3: Thank God for happiness. Thank God for going on the right path, leading me the right way.
0: Amen.
3: Thank God for my sisters, once again, singing for God.
0: Amen.
4: Yeah. Amen.
3: Continue to do the right thing for God.
0: Amen.
3: Continue to sing.
0: Amen.
3: And please him and do things in decency and in order.
0: Amen.
3: And I thank God for allowing me to worship your name, Lord.
0: Amen.
3: Thank God for leading me the right way, the Amen. Right path,
0: Amen.
3: The right guidance. And thank God for my mind staying on you.
0: Amen.
3: And thank God for perfect peace.
0: Amen.
3: Thank God for family.
0: Amen.
3: Friends.
0: Amen.
3: And I just want to say that keep continuing doing the good work, and God will reward you. Amen.
0: Amen. Oh, that's it. Oh, hey. Thank God for them beautiful words. Now, we're going to have a little selection from the Washington sisters. The girls, Lord, lead them. Amen. Amen. Amen. Amen.

0: Amen. Lord, thank God. Beautiful, beautiful. Can't feel no better. Thank God. Beautiful words come from Brother Shaman. Beautiful message come from Brother Glenn. Uh-huh. Beautiful. And the spoken words from Cornia and Chatees. Beautiful. And they singing. Oh, my goodness. I can listen to them all night. Beautiful. And they ain't scared to sing. They'll sing anywhere. Anything. You they'll sing anything. They can sing anything now. But don't think the Lord that they put their trust in God.
1: Yeah.
0: Right. You know, putting their trust in God. And we actually use to tune in next Saturday. Come up Saturday 8:00 in the same 1440. 8:00. And we I would like to say Sister Tease, I'd like to ask you a question.
2: Okay.
0: Your hair fixing. Who started you fixing your hair? Doing that hair fixing?
2: Doing hair, wow. I've been doing hair since I was really, really young.
0: Yeah.
2: Looking after my older sister, Vivi Washington.
0: Yep.
2: She used to braid, and I just wanted to braid. And it's become successful now.
0: I mean.
2: Yeah.
0: From a half a... Go ahead. You can do some... Boys, if you... I would give her a number, but I don't know if she's going to give out a number like that. I don't know. But anyway, she got some customers now.
1: Yeah.
0: All probably got a different part of Detroit. She got some customers.
2: Yes.
0: Oh, yeah. Hair fixing. I mean, like, I see, what can you do with your hair? Make your hair look like that. Somebody coming there looking all messed up and she can fix them. We get through them looking. I see, whoa, Jesus, all these looking good now. Your hair looking good. That's something. Always keep yourself looking nice. Fix it up. Yeah. Keep yourself looking nice.
2: That's, you know, right.
0: Keep yourself fixed up, looking nice.
2: Yeah.
0: And brother Jackson. Thank God for Brother Jackson being here. Now give him a shout out. Thank God for Veronica. Thank God for Chatees Washington. Thank God for Shining Washington. For Cornia Washington. Thank God for Brother Glenn Clark. Give a shout out for Brother Glenn Clark. Give shout out for Brother Eddie Washington. Yeah. All right.
3: Did a shout out for God.
0: I like that. God, thank God for God. Thank God.
2: Yes, thank God.
0: Can't thank him enough. Thank God. Bless the name of God.
2: Yes.
0: Amen.
2: Amen.
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0: Jeremiah 15:16 says, "Thy words were found, and I did eat them, and thy word was unto me the joy and rejoicing of mine heart, for I am called."
1: Thank you for listening to Eddie and Friends right here on AM 1440 WMKL. And join us again next time right here at the same time. 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

It was a little chase. Sitting down in the wood. And at the church, they had a choir there. And they could sing real well. And there was an old deacon there. Had been going to that church for a mighty long time. Every Sunday morning, he would always beg that choir director, said, "Listen, would you let me sing a song?" He said, "I got a song that I want to sing."

they get worried now. And they want to make that next Sunday morning. And they know that the old man still wasn't sitting in the corner. Somebody begin to ask questions about it. Did anybody see the old man? Look at here. Is anybody hurrying from the old man? Finally, a voice just came down from heaven. Wait, I believe I'm gonna let Daddy tell you what the voice said.

Hallelujah. Hallelujah. You know what? By the time they recognized the voice, it was. And everybody began to look up toward heaven. And that old man's voice began to talk to him.

When we get there, what I like about it, there'll be no more senior choir, no more young adult choir, no more inspirational choir. But I'm talking about when we get there, everybody's gonna get together. No more jealousy, no more hatred, no more envy. You know how sometimes your body gets tired? You see, there'll be no more Mondays and Tuesdays and Wednesdays and Thursdays and Fridays and Saturdays. But yeah, yeah, every day is gonna be something, y'all. I better let this alone. This thing getting good to me. Let me ask you something. Can I let that explain?

y'all. 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Y'all excuse me for a minute. It makes me feel good tonight to be able to stand here and put my arms around my daddy.

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Those of you that don't have a daddy, let me ask you something. I don't want you to say it because I'm asking you, but if this fit the way you feel, let me ask you something. Won't God be a father for you? Won't God be a father for you? One of these days, one of these days, when this old war is over, we're gonna take off these old shoes we got on. Put on a pair of

He's so

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I'm not talking about your grandmama's testimony. I'm talking about what God has done for you. Just take 10 more seconds, because for some of y'all, he's been better than that. It was not because of any goodness of your own, but he sent two watchmen called grace and mercy. And if it hadn't been

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And every Sunday morning, he would always beg that choir director to listen.

misfit. 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When you get old,

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And they went on back to church that next Sunday morning. And they looked at the old man still and said, in the cone. They get worried now. And they went on back that next Sunday morning. And they know that the old man still wasn't sitting in the corner. Somebody began to ask questions about him. Did anybody see the old man? Look at here. 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Finally, a voice just came down from heaven waiting.

it be good. When we get there, what I like about it, there'll be no more senior choir, no more young adult choir, no more inspirational choir. But I'm talking about when we get there, everybody's gonna get together. No more jealousy, no more hatred, no more envy. 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

是啊。

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Can I get some help in the house?

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I'm talking about what God has done for you. Just take 10 more seconds, because for some of y'all, he's been better than that. It was not because of any goodness of your own, but he sent two watchmen called grace and mercy. And if it hadn't been for the grace of God, you should have been. If it hadn't been

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don't care what you're going through. 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It ain't over. Feels like you cried your last tear. Not over. Not over. Not over. Not over. God has the final say. God has the final say. God has the final say. That said you wouldn't make it, but God has the final say. That said you won't be nothing, but God has the final say. That say you ain't going nowhere, you ain't about nothing.

You know, the Bible says in Psalm 27 and 13, David said, I had fainted, lest I had believed to see the goodness of God in the land of the living. And what we come to understand and know that even when it doesn't look good, it works for the good. To all those that are called according to his purpose, help me say,

Gospel 1440 AM is WMKM, Inkster, Detroit. Welcome back to the family.

I don't care what you're going through. Feels like you're down for the last count. It ain't over. Feels like you cried your last tear. Not over. Not over. Not over. Not over. God has the final say. God has the final say. God has the final say. That said you wouldn't make it, but God has the final say. That said you won't be nothing, but God has the final say.

You know, the Bible says in Psalm 27 and 13, David said, I had fainted lest I had believed to see the goodness of God in the land of the living. And what we come to understand and know that even when it doesn't look good, it works for the good. To all those that are called according to his purpose, help me say,

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Welcome back to the family.

you. It ain't over. It ain't over. I don't care what you're going through. Feels like you're down for the last count. It ain't over. Feels like you cried your last tear. Not over. Not over. Not over. Not over. God has the final say. God has the final say. God has the final say. That said you wouldn't make it, but God has the final say. That said you won't be nothing, but God has the final say. That say you ain't going nowhere, you ain't about nothing.

You know, the Bible says in Psalm 27 and 13, David said, I had fainted, lest I had believed to see the goodness of God in the land of the living. And what we come to understand and know that even when it doesn't look good, it works for the good. To all those that are called according to his purpose, help me say,

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Welcome back to the family.

Maybe two chicks that are quiet and they can sing real well. And there was an old deacon there, had been going to that church for a mighty long time.

folks do you like that? When you get old, people will just push you on aside. But they went to church the next Sunday morning, and they noticed that the old man wasn't sitting in the corner. And they went on back to church that next Sunday morning, and they noticed that the old man still wasn't sitting in the corner. They get worried now. And they went on back that next Sunday morning, and they noticed that the old man still wasn't sitting in the corner.

Yeah. Is anybody hurting for no man? Finally, a voice just came down from heaven.

won't it be good when we get there? What I like about it, there'll be no more senior choir, no more young adult choir, no more inspirational choir. But I'm talking about when we get there, everybody's gonna get together. 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

Now, I'm going to take you to Sunday morning, praise and worship, old school style. 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

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I'm talking about what God has done for you. Just take 10 more seconds, because for some of y'all, he's been better than that. It was not because of any goodness of your own, but he sent two watchmen called grace and mercy. And if it hadn't been for

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Hallelujah.

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He leads me beside still waters. He restoreth my soul. 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And sometimes, the soul doesn't get the notice. It has a hole in it due to things that's happened in the past. Hurt, abuse, molestation. But we want to speak to you today and tell you that God wants to heal the hole in your soul. Some people's actions are not because their spirit is wrong, but it's because the past has left a hole in their soul. May this wisdom help you get over your past and remind you that God wants to heal the hole in your soul. I have my sister, Leandria, here. She's going to help me share this wisdom and tell this story.

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Amen. Now when we pray, we want to end that with a declaration, a decree. So I'm speaking for all of you listening, starting here, starting now. The things that hurt you in the past won't control your future.

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When you get old, people will just push you on aside. But they went to church the next Sunday morning, and they noticed that the old man wasn't sitting in the corner. And they went on back to church that next Sunday morning, and they noticed that the old man still wasn't sitting in the corner. They get worried now. And they went on back that next Sunday morning, and they noticed that the old man still wasn't sitting in the corner. Somebody begin to ask questions about it. Has anybody seen the old man? Look at here. Is anybody heard from the old man? Finally, a voice just came down from heaven waiting.

it be good. When we get there, what I like about it, there'll be no more senior choir, no more young adult choir, no more inspirational choir. But I'm talking about when we get there, everybody's gonna get together. No more jealousy, no more hatred, no more envy. 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But yeah, yeah, every day is gonna be something, yo. 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

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One of these days, when this old war is over, we're gonna take off these old shoes we got on. Put on a pair of old

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I'm talking about what God has done for you. Just take 10 more seconds, because for some of y'all, he's been better than that. It was not because of any goodness of your own, but he sent two watchmen called grace and mercy. And if it hadn't been

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you. 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Feels like you're down for the last count. 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Feels like you cried your last tear. Not over. Not over. 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Not over. God has the final say. God has the final say. God has the final say. That said you wouldn't make it, but God has the final say. That said you won't be nothing, but God has the final say. That say you ain't going nowhere, you ain't about nothing.

You know, the Bible says in Psalm 27 and 13, David said, I had fainted lest I had believed to see the goodness of God in the land of the living. And what we come to understand and know that even when it doesn't look good, it works for the good. To all those that are called according to his purpose, help me say,

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Welcome back to the family.

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Just want to encourage you that no matter what you've been going through, no matter how long you've been going through it, that everything will be all right.

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Can I hear you say, Lord, you're worthy?

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He's worthy of all the glory, worthy of all the praise.

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Open up your mouths right now. You're on holy ground. Come on, come on, come on. Press on in, press on in. I wish I had somebody that would help me press, press. Come on, let's go into the holies of holies. Come on, let's minister to him right now. God, we worship your name today. God, we give you glory and honor. Hallelujah, God. There is none like you. There's none like you. I wish I just had a few folk that would open up their mouths and just begin to bless you. Come on, give them the fruit of your lips. Don't tell him about your problems. Don't tell him about your troubles. Just begin to minister to our God. Come on, open up your mouths, everybody. Open up your mouths. Lift up those hands. Lift up those hands. Come on, begin to minister to him. Minister to him. Tell him, God, you're God. You're the only God. You're the only true God. You're altogether lovely. You're altogether wonderful. There is none like you, God. I blow kisses to you. I want to embrace you. I want to show you how much I love you. Come on, for about 30 more seconds. Come on, bless him.

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danger. It ain't over. It ain't over. I don't care what you're going through. Feels like you're down for the last count. It ain't over. Feels like you cried your last tear. Not over. Not over. Not over. Not over. God has the final say. God has the final say. God has the final say. That said you wouldn't make it, but God has the final say. That said you won't be nothing, but God has the final say. That say you ain't going nowhere, you ain't about nothing.

You know, the Bible says in Psalm 27 and 13, David said, I had fainted lest I had believed to see the goodness of God in the land of the living. And what we come to understand and know that even when it doesn't look good, it works for the good. To all those that are called according to his purpose, help me say,

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That's a tremendous offering. Now, if you mention Pastor David L. Johnson, you will get a free gift, a fabulous tie or a fantastic pair of socks. Amen. We thank God for our sponsor, Cannons Clothes. August the 23rd, the summer is moving right along. Lesson number 12, taken from the book of Hosea, God's love for Israel. God's love for Israel. Hosea chapter 11, verses 1 through 11. Time 758 to 714 BC. The place is Israel. The golden text, I will not execute the fierceness of mine anger. I will not return to destroy Ephraim. Ephraim means my firstborn. For I am God and not man, the Holy One in the midst of thee, and I will not enter into the city. Amen. What does Hosea mean? Hosea means salvation. Okay? Hosea means salvation. We're going to come across the word backsliding in the lesson, the word backsliding. Backsliding means to turn away from God or turn away from the covenant that God has created. Actually means apostasy, okay, to turn away from God, turn away from the covenant that God created. The facts of today's lesson, to know what Hosea prophesied about judgment and compassion for Egypt from God. Principle, to understand that God's judgment is just and his compassion is undeserved, and application, to rejoice in God's compassion and thank God for his salvation, and to thank God for his salvation. Hosea was a prophet to the northern kingdom of Israel. In his time, Israel was having a period of economic stability. Yet the people shamelessly broke God's commandments. The first two chapters of Hosea tell the story of Hosea's marriage to Gomer, an adulterous woman who represented unfaithful Israel. The remaining chapters underscore that illustration given in Hosea's life. Gomer, like Israel, was rejected for a time, yet just as Hosea shockingly took her back, he took her back. Amen. God demonstrated his astounding compassion by redeeming Israel. The early years of Hosea's ministry were peaceful, but he lived to see Assyria destroy Israel. He saw Israel become not my God's people. The astonishing message that resonates with us, amen, however, is not God's judgment, but his compassion to restore his undeserving people. Amen. That's what we like to focus in on, his compassion to restore his covenant people. The Israelites had broken God's covenant and were doomed by the sworn curses they had invoked when they accepted it centuries earlier. Through Hosea, the Lord had promised covenant renewal, the change of curses into blessings and fulfillment, amen, of the blessings and of the Abrahamic covenant. In chapter 11, where we find our lesson today, Hosea elaborates on the promise of restoration, powerfully reminded Israelites that he alone would save them and not abandon them despite all their sins. How did their history go? When one theologian said, he said there was rebellion,
Amen. Rebellion, repentance, restoration. Rebellion, repentance, restoration. Rebellion, repentance, restoration. Amen. And then one historian put it this way. I can hit you, you can hit me, but then I can hit myself. But when I'm hitting myself, what am I doing? Self-infliction. And that's what happened to the nation of Israel. Self-infliction. Hosea chapter 11, verses 1 through 4. When Israel was a child, then I loved him and called my son out of Egypt. And they called them, so they went from them. They sacrificed unto Balaam and burned incense to graven images. I taught Ephraim, Ephraim means again my firstborn, I taught Ephraim also to go, taking them by their arms, but they knew not that I healed them. I drew them with cords of a man, with bands of love, and I was to them as they that take off the yoke on their jaws, and I laid meat on them. After prophecies of judgment and destruction, okay, in chapter 10, chapter 11 reviews the exodus from Egypt. Hosea depicted Israel as an infant dependent on a loving father. The exodus sets the stage for the future. As a father, God would act and perform an even greater exodus for his captive people. Now, Hosea 11:1 is quoted in Matthew chapter 2, verse 15. Mary and Joseph took the child Jesus to Egypt to escape Herod. To depict Jesus as the ideal son in contrast with Ephraim, who was tasked to be God's son, Matthew referred to Jesus as the true son whom God called out of Egypt. Centuries of history are compacted into Hosea chapter 11, verse 2. It reviews the Lord's call of Israel and Israel's consequent apostasy. Amen. Israel's proclivity, amen, their habit, their habitual behavior toward idol worship was obvious and profound. But the Israelites did not care or remember God's gracious gifts. Amen. Sometimes we forget, amen, what the Lord has done for us. Let us not forget. Let us not forget. Known as an adulterous wife, Israel now is affectionately portrayed as God's children. God taught them to walk, carry them, love them, and nurture them, and even heal them. These were all pictures of his sovereign deliverance out of Egypt, as well as his providential care in the wilderness. Remember, when they came out of Egypt, the Bible teaches us that there were none lame, none sick. Amen. Instead of grateful delight in God, the people gave their thanks to despicable gods around pagan altars. Let's take it and apply it to our lives today. We should have grateful hearts for what God has done for us. Amen. Sending his son, Jesus Christ, to die, to be buried, and raised again on the third day for our sins, and also for his provision, how he daily provides for us. Amen. If the Lord had been harsh or cruel, perhaps Israel could have been justified and their rejection of his authority, but that did not happen. Amen. This makes this excuse inadmissible. Far from being cruel, the Lord had led them with kindness. He was very kind to them. The cords of a man with which God led them were not cruel, painful shackles, but gentle bonds meant to guide the people with kindness. He treated them as dearly loved children, not as a beast of burden. The Lord reminded them that his provision of food for decades was an act of kindness and generosity. Verses 5, 6, and 7. He shall not return into the land of Egypt, but the Assyrians shall be his king, because they refuse to return, and the sword shall abide on his cities, and shall consume his branches and devour them because of their counsels. And my people are bent to backsliding. Remember, I mentioned that word earlier. Backsliding means apostasy, or turning away from God, or turning away from the covenant he established. Now, this is a willful turning away from the covenant and a willful turning away from God. Okay, in other words, they looked at God, they looked at the idols and made the decision, I'm going to serve the idols. Now remember, the leaders and the shepherds had begun to serve the idols. So this had a profound influence upon the people. For my people are bent to backsliding from me, though they call them to the Most High. None at all would exalt him. How shall I give thee up, Ephraim? How shall I deliver thee, Israel? How shall I make thee as Admah?
How shall I set thee as the born? My heart is turned within me. My repentings are kindled together. Amen. God declared he would turn, or he would return his people to the same captive state from which he delivered them long ago, not under Egypt now, but under Assyria. God's deliverance of his people from slavery centuries earlier would be undone. The time for warnings from the Lord through the prophets was over, and now the time had come for judgment. That judgment would deliver a deep and crushing wound to his nation. Now, in verse 5 introduces a wordplay, usually the verb return. Israel would not return to Egypt, but instead would go to Assyria, for the people refused to return to the Lord. Verse 6 foreshadows the imminent destruction by Assyria. Nothing will stop the Assyrian armies from consuming Israel. Let's read verses 8 through 11. How shall I give thee up, Ephraim? How shall I deliver thee, Israel? How shall I make thee as Admah? How shall I set thee as the womb? My heart is turned within me. My repentings are kindled together. I will not execute the fierceness of my anger. I will not return to destroy Ephraim. For I am God and not man, the Holy One in the midst of thee, and I will not enter into the city. They shall walk after the Lord. He shall roar like a lion when he shall roar. Then the children shall tremble from the west. They shall tremble as a bird out of Egypt, as a dove out of the land of Assyria. And I will replace them in their houses, saith the Lord. Although Israel was destined to go through the brutality of warfare and exile, a future return to the land was now envisioned and promised. Chapter 11 is powerfully structured with verses 1 through 4 and verses 8 through 11, both contrasting and parallel. Both sections describe the exodus and deliverance of the nation of Israel, but at opposite points in history. Verses 1 through 4 point back to the initial exodus from Egypt, while verses 8 through 11 point to the return from exile in the 6th century. Although God's people were guilty and deserved complete obliteration, the Lord would not only preserve the existence of his apostate nation, but also intervene in the future to restore them from captivity. The hope of future deliverance from global captivity affirms other passages that envision and guarantee the same glorious outcome. In a sudden burst of emotion, God asks a series of rhetorical questions that reveal not only his compassionate heart for his people, but also his future intentions for his people. Just look at verse 8 again. Look what he says. How shall I give thee up? In other words, he said, I can't give you up because I love you. How shall I give thee up, Ephraim? How shall I deliver thee, Israel? How shall I make thee as Admah? How shall I set thee as Zeboim? My heart is turned within me. My repentings are kindle together. Let me say this. I don't have time to go into all the undertakings of this, but there's a difference between the nation of Israel and the state of Israel. Let me say it again. There is a difference, and many of you know what I'm talking about, and many of you may not know. So I'm challenging you today to do your research. There is a difference between the nation of Israel and the state of Israel. Amen. At the end of verse 8, the Lord describes the fierce passions of his heart for his people. Now, let me say this too. In the New Testament in James, the word lust is used. And when I often teach this, people don't quite understand this, but I hope you understand. Help us, Holy Ghost, to understand what I'm about to say. When we talk about lust, we always use it with respect to human beings and sexual activity. Amen. But when we ascribe anthropomorphic language to God, using human language to describe God so we can have insight into his character, we use anthropomorphic language. One word that's used in the book of James is the word lust. Hear me out. God lusts
to bless his people. Amen. As I said earlier, from a human standpoint, we always apply it to sexual activity. But when we apply it to God, God lusts to bless his people. Amen. It's his good pleasure to give his people the kingdom, to give his people blessings. Glory be to God. So please understand what I'm saying. So when we apply it to God, we're not using it in a negative sense. We're using it in a positive sense. And he says, Ephraim, how can I give you up? I love you. I gave my word. I watch over my word to perform it. I exalt my word above my name. So how can I give you up? Amen. So there's this deep, deep-seated desire, because lust is desire. So there's this deep-seated desire in God to bless his people. Hallelujah. Glory be to God. God described his heart being turned over and his compassion being kindled. The expression of raw emotion emphasizes the reality of God's love for his people. And the four rhetorical questions in the verse were vivid ways to show that the Lord is not finished with his people. Excuse me, let's look at verse 8 again. This is powerful. How shall I give thee up, Ephraim? How shall I deliver thee, Israel? How shall I make thee as Admah? How shall I set thee as Zeboim? My heart is kindled within me. My repentings are kindled together. Each of these four questions God asks anticipates a negative answer. How could God give up on his people, Ephraim? How could he not surrender? I'm sorry, how could not? He could not, because he is faithful. Remember, Paul said in, I think in 2 Peter, he cannot deny himself. How could he surrender his people, Israel? He could never do so precisely because they are his people. How could he utterly destroy his people as he destroyed Admah and Zeboim? These were regions that God overthrew in his anger, as he did Sodom and Gomorrah. But God would never eradicate his chosen people. Let's take it personal. I'm not talking about the sins you did before you got saved. I'm talking about some of the things we did after we got saved. And God did not destroy us. God did not throw us under the bus. Amen. He kept loving us. He did not discard us like he would do a piece of paper towel. He kept loving us. He loved us. He kept loving us back into his arms. Remember, it is with the love of God that a person repents. The goodness of God causes a person to repent. Not beating up on a person, not telling them that they're dirty, no good for nothing sinner who will never amount to nothing. It is the goodness of God, Paul taught, that will cause a man, woman, boy, or girl to repent. Amen. Hallelujah. After you got saved, many of you who are listening to me, after you got saved, you sat down and thought about what you thought about and said, I can't keep living like this. Amen. Because God has been too good to me. Glory be to God. You don't have to say amen. Say amen. I know it to be true. In Hosea 11:9, God buttressed what was implied in verse 8 with a promise that he would not execute the fierceness of his anger, meaning that he would not give full vent to his anger against his people. Keep in mind, that does not mean that Israel would not experience the consequences. Remember, we're under the covenant of grace now, but sin has its consequences. Hallelujah. Give you an example. If I jumped in a pool of water with a brand new suit on, I'm going to get wet. What we want to do as human beings is we want to control the consequences of our actions, and you can't do it. Amen. If you stuck your hand in a fire, you'll get burned. Amen. So sin does have its consequences. God will forgive us, but there will be consequences of our actions. Israel, remember, would not suffer the annihilation that Admah and Zeboim experienced, just like Sodom and Gomorrah. The reason for such mercy toward his people was that God is God, not human. When people are fickle, the Lord has a sovereign plan from which he will not deviate. He will fulfill the plans he has ordained. In verses 10 and 11, the Lord provided a preview of the return of his people from exile. The Lord would not attack his people, but restore them. With a mighty roar, he would not frighten them away, but gather them from the ends of the earth, as a mother hen gathers her chicklets. Though he would send them far away into exile, he would gather them
again. Hosea 11 ends with a final picture of the Lord's tender grace. When Israel returned to the land after the exile, the Lord would not be waiting with a scowl, arms crossed, and foot tapping, ready to rebuke them. Remember the prodigal son? Amen. He ran toward it. Listen very carefully. He ran toward his son. Amen. He wasn't there with his arms crossed, with a mean look on his face, tapping his foot, ready to rebuke him and condemn him. Amen. He said, get the fatted calf. He gave his son a ring, and he gave him a robe. Nowhere in the scripture to talk about, he told his son, take a bath first, and then I'll put the robe on you. He put the robe on him. Amen. The robe is symbolic of covering. Amen. Our sins are covered under the blood of Jesus. Glory to God. God does not begrudgingly forgive us when we turn to him. Instead, he runs to us and eagerly embraces us, as Jesus' parable of the prodigal son shows. He does not wait eagerly to smite us at the smallest sin, but is full of overflowing compassion and ready to forgive us, no matter how much we have sinned, if we will repent. Amen. He knew you were going to do it, but he stands waiting with open arms and says, come back. Come back to me. Now, keep in mind, God always initiates reconciliation. Let me say it again. God always initiates reconciliation. Practical points. God loves us deeply. Take time to remember how he has shown his love in the past. Despite our unfaithfulness, God remains faithful. We could always turn to him. When believers persist in sin, he disciplines them. Disaster is no reason to doubt God's love. Amen. Disaster is no reason to doubt his love. God does not discipline his people capriciously. If we are disciplined, let us return to him. When he disciplines us, let me explain that. When he disciplines us, it means we belong to him. Hallelujah. God uses different means to rescue his wayward children. Yes, he does. I'm dealing with a young man now who's incarcerated. He didn't do the crime. He's supposed to be released. And his release date is coming soon. But now God can get his attention. And he told me that. He said, Pastor, God has got my attention now. And I'm hearing his voice very, very clearly. So it takes different things for all of us. But God knows what works best for us. Hallelujah. God can reverse our situations no matter how bleak they are. God can reverse our situations no matter how bleak they are. This is the end of our program. Amen. God is good. We thank God for meeting the budget of the Sunday school hour. Hallelujah. If this program or these programs over the years have been a blessing to you, we ask that you pray about what you give toward New Living Truth Ministries Sunday school hour. We're on the Giveify app. We don't ask you or tell you how much to give. Pray about your gift, and we appreciate what you give. If you go to the Giveify app, type in New Living Truth Ministries, put in your donation. It'll come directly into the church's account. It does not come to me. It comes to the church's account. Amen. And God, we'll thank God for you. We'll be blessed. We'll be blessed by your contribution. Amen. If you don't know Jesus Christ as your personal Savior, I take this time to offer him to you. Amen. Repeat after me. Dear Lord Jesus, come into my heart. I confess my sins. Fill me with the precious gift of the Holy Spirit. I make you Lord and ruler of my life. Lord God, thank you for saving me. Amen. Remember, our church services are at 37,000 Union Lake Road, Harrison Township, Michigan. You're more than welcome to attend 11:15 every Sunday, 11:15 sharp every Sunday, 37,000 Union Lake Road, Harrison Township. Repeat after me, Jesus is Lord, Jesus is Lord, Jesus is Lord.

He leads me beside still waters. He restoreth my soul. When you become a believer, your spirit is made right. And sometimes, the soul doesn't get the notice. It has a hold in it due to things that's happened in the past. Hurt, abuse, molestation. But we want to speak to you today and tell you that God wants to heal the hole in your soul. Some people's actions are not because their spirit is wrong, but it's because the past has left a hole in their soul. May this wisdom help you get over your past and remind you that God wants to heal the hole in your soul.

It is so. Amen. When we pray, we want to end that with a declaration, a decree. So I'm speaking for all of you listening, starting here, starting now. The things that hurt you.

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Yes, sir. Yes, sir. I want to say good morning to each and every one of you all out there in the radio land. You listen to the President, Brother Myron Shorter, coming to you live in the studio, WMKM 1440, on your radio now, right here in Detroit. Call a friend and tell them to tune in to the Hours of Gospel live at 9. I tell you, thanking God for another day, another opportunity to be here back behind the mic. So don't you guys go nowhere, because I'm all geared up, all pumped up for you guys on this Sunday morning right here in Detroit. Let's go to the throne of grace. Father God, once again, I come to you, Lord, saying, Lord, thank you, Lord, for this day, a new day I never seen before. Lord, I ask you to forgive me from all of my sins. Realize, Lord, that this is the day that you have made. I'm going to rejoice and be glad. I'm going to be thankful for life, health, and strength. Thank you for sparing my life one more day. Thank you for waking me up early this morning to see a brand new day. Thank you, Lord, for sending another blessing my way. Thank you for being so good to me, Lord. You've been better to me than I've been to myself. I lift you up. I magnify your name because you're worthy to be praised. Father God, we ask you to continue to go with the sick and the shedding and all over the land and the country. We don't have to send you nowhere because we know that you know all about. And Father God, continue to go with the bereavement families going through bereavement. In Jesus' name, I do pray. Amen. Now, let me tell you what's going on in the city of Detroit, and send some shout-outs to our sponsors as well. 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Come celebrate the 16th pastoral anniversary today of Reverend Glenn Taylor. And that's today at the 4 o'clock p.m. hour at the Holy Tabernacle Baptist Church, and that's 3184 Canfield, right here in Detroit. It's a musical celebration, and all groups are invited. It's free admission, so we want to look forward to going over there today and show some love to Pastor Taylor. Welcome to the 14th anniversary of Kemon Smith and God's Sons and Daughters, and that's Sunday, August the 29th at 6 o'clock p.m. at the Living Faith Church, 2174 Ryan Road in Warren, Michigan. Special guests Anthony Hill and New Creation of Saginaw, Michigan, and Tim Fryman of Tupelo, Mississippi. Local groups Joy Quartet, Sounds of Heaven, Men Who Will, the Galatian Singers, and many others will be there. Free admission. Detroit United Quartet Ministry, along with the Men Who Will, Chief Cornerstone Church, and the Spiritual Voices, presents Quartet Men's Rock Hard. Yes, sir. And special guest, Men of Praise, all the way from Tupelo, from Tuscaloosa, Alabama. Men's of Praise, and Doc McKenzie, all the way from Lake City, South Carolina, will be right here in Detroit. And that's August the 30th, which is the fifth Sunday, 1 week from today. It's going to be at the Mount Zion Baptist Church, 3600 Van Dyke, right here in Detroit. Groups of the city will be the Spiritual Voices, Gospel Tones, Austin Steen and Blessed, the Galatian Singers, Anthony Curry and the Willing Soul, Wayne Todd and the Men Who Will, and the Sons of Heaven. Tickets are $25. They're on sale right now. For sale right now. You can call me at 313-613-5442. I get you tickets for you guys. But that's next Sunday. Quartet Men's Rock. Get ready, get ready, get ready, Detroit. Get ready. It's on the way. Celebrating the first Lady Bill's 11th anniversary, and that's Sunday, September the 6th at 4 o'clock, Faith Temple Baptist Church, 10700 East Warren. Reverend Anderson Bill is a pastor, special guest of New Revelations of Cleveland, Ohio, and the Chosen Vessels. Local artists will be Predestined, Men Who Will, Galatian Singers, Redeemed. The tickets are $20. 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
And that's Sunday, September the 13th at 3:30 p.m. at the Greater Mount Olive Baptist Church. And that's 6618 Mile Road. 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Special guest, the fantastic violinist, along with Curtis Foster, former member of the Mississippi Blind Boys, along with local artists, Men Who Will, the Glacier Singers, Me Dean, Willing Souls, Soulful Sounds of Heaven, Joy Quartet, Stamper Boys, and the Southern Four. 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Welcome to the 21st anniversary of Walter Steen and Bless, Sunday, September the 27th at 4 o'clock. Greater Mount Olive Baptist Church, 661 8 Mile Road. Reverend Johnny Jordan is the pastor. Special guest, Paul Porter and the Christian Heirs. Also featuring Akita Steen and Fire, Young Men for Christ, Men Who Will, GalatianSingers.com, and Manifest, and the Gospel Tones. Tickets are $20. So you heard that. You heard that right here on the Isles of Gospel. Do you guys know what time it is? It's time for me to rock your house and bless your house with some good hot quartet music from the Isles of Gospel. On that note, I want you guys to check this out right here.

0: Wait on the Lord.
1: Wait on the Lord.
0: Whatever you do, don't give up.
1: He won't never leave.
0: It's on the way.
1: Wait on him. Just wait.
0: Yes, it is.
1: Oh, wait, God.
0: Bigger.

Yes, sir. That's what's up. The answer is on the way. You heard that right here on the Hours of Gospel. Don't you guys go nowhere, because I'm getting ready to go back and bless you with some more good hot quartet music, because quartet is what I do. I want to share that with each and every one of you all out there on in radio land. On that note, I'm going back and play. Yes, sir.

next Sunday. They're coming in for Quartet Men's Rock. Harder. Get ready, Detroit, get ready. Take a listen.

0: Yes, sir, that's present. Trying to tell you on the hour of gospel. Those guys will be here next Sunday. But guess what? Who else gonna be here that's coming in all the way from Lake City, South Carolina? Doc McKenzie and the gospel highlights.
1: Just what you sow. Come on. Come on here.
0: Yeah. Ooh, we, I'm rolling.

0: Liver. Got McKenzie in the gospel highlights. In Detroit, 1 week from today.
1: Let me tell you what they'll do. Look at
0: here. They're on their way.

Everybody. Cause everybody here is gonna reap just what you need some. It's coming up again. What goes around

You're listening to the Hours of Gospel. Back here in Detroit, this was a Shrine to Tell You. We're going to reap just what we sow. We're moving it on. I tell you, I'm ready to roll now. I'm ready to set your house on fire on this Sunday morning. So, by me saying that, I'm going to do this. Right.

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And guess what?

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Yes, sir. You hear that right here on the Hours of Gospel. I'm going to keep this music going for you guys because I'm enjoying myself on this Sunday morning. Slow it down for you. Miss Lisa knows. Stellar award winner. 2026

0: Come on, you guys, put your hands together out there and give the Lord the praise right now. Yes, sir. Yes, sir. Hallelujah, Lord. You brought me from a mighty long way. No doubt in my mind.
1: From a mighty long way.
0: Thank you, Lord. Thank you, Lord. Thank you, Lord. You brought me from a mighty long way. It's that time on this Sunday morning right here in Detroit. I'm a living witness that the Lord been so good to me. Thank you, Lord. Thank you, Lord.

listening to the Hour of Gospel. Coming to you live right here in Detroit. In the studio of WMKM. But I know somebody out there can say that the Lord been good. Can I get a witness? Step on up.

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0: Thank you, Lord.

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Everybody say thank you, Lord. Got so much to be thankful for. And got so much to give him the praise for. On that note, I'm going to let you know why I give him the praise every day of my life. Because he do this for me every

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Yeah.

0: that's what's up. Trying it too. Yes, sir, you heard that right here on the Hour of Gospel. I want to go. Yeah, what about you? Do you want to go? All right, we're going to keep going. Sending this out to each and every one of you all out there in the radio land on the Hours of Gospel. Guess what?
1: Book of Luke, Jesus.
0: He agreed to it.
1: This is my body, which I'm giving
0: didn't have to do it, but he did. I'm glad that he did.
1: This, and they remember some of me.
0: Died
1: this
0: for your sins and my sins.

0: I want to thank you all for listening and tuning in to the Hours of Gospel on this Sunday morning, on the 12th Sunday, the month of August. Don't forget about Quartet, Men's Rock. It's on the way. Get ready, get ready, get ready, Detroit, get ready.
1: Not one time.
0: 1 week from today. But just before I go, I had to let you know that he agreed to it.
1: Go to the cross.
0: Thank you, Lord.
1: For me.

Thank you, Lord. He could have came down, but he stayed there. Hallelujah. That's a praise right there for everybody to give him right now. Don't sit down on your praise. Give up your praise right

0: gotta get up and get out of here.
1: You can call him.
0: Call on the Lord.
1: Call him anytime.
0: He'll answer prayer. Whatever you're going through in your life.
1: He'll answer your prayer.
0: Through sickness, call on the Lord. I'm a living witness that he's a healer. And Lord, we stand right now, need you right now, Lord, to go with us, Lord.
1: You can call him.
0: Don't have to send you nowhere because you know all about it. But we realize just one touch from you can make everything all right. So kind Father, we ask you just to lay your hands on the sick and the shed in. Go with them and stand by them, Lord. Because I'm a living witness that you will answer prayer. I just want to thank you, Lord, for being so good. Sending another blessing our way. When you woke us up this morning, Lord, that was one more blessing that you sent our way. Live a witness, Lord, that you will answer prayer. Don't give up. Hang in there. The answer is on the way. He'll answer prayer. Thank you, Lord. You have been listening to The Hour of Gospel, coming to you live in the studio WMKM 1440 on your

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0: Don't run out of music, just run out of time. So we want to thank you once again. On that note,

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1: 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Welcome back.

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It's a yes for me. 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You ought to look at your neighbor and scream at him and say, it's a yes for me.

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He restoreth my soul. 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And sometimes, the soul doesn't get the notice. It has a hold in it. Due to things that's happened in the past, hurt, abuse, molestation. But we want to speak to you today and tell you that God wants to heal the hole in your soul. Some people's actions are not because their spirit is wrong, but it's because the past has left a hole in their soul. May this wisdom help you get over your past and remind you that God wants to heal the hole in your soul. I have my

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So I'm speaking for all of you listening, starting here, starting now. The things that hurt you in the past.

0: All right, fellas, we're going to run this one time. We're going to get the rehearsal. Let's get it. Y'all ready?
1: Let's get it. All
0: right, let's go.
1: 2, 3. Hey. Let's go. Let's go. Hey. Let's go. Hey. 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

0: Girls, can you help me say that? 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Everything that I went through,
1: because
0: everything that you're going through,
1: my mistake.
0: You have to understand that it is a test for a testimony.

0: Yeah. 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
1: because God,
0: you are you going through some things right now? You ought to just lift up your hands right now.

0: Yes. 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
1: Who I am today.
0: Oh, yeah.
1: Because God used every one of my mistakes. He worked

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1: Can we make just one?

I wrote this song so when trials and tribulations come your way, you got something to say. Cause I want you to be ready the next time the devil comes to try you. Cause best believe life is gonna life. But I learned that we serve a God that's greater than any situation and anything that could ever come your way. And I'm glad to announce that every storm to ever exist from the beginning of time to today, they all had one thing in common. It had to come to an end. So you better get ready for the turnaround. I'm excited already. Let's get it.

It's gonna be all right. It is gonna be all right. Happy Sunday, y'all. This next song is on my heart and my spirit, so it's gonna be on your spirit for the rest of the week.

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2: Good morning, listeners out there. This is Brother C. L. Jackson come to you with The Message. I hope what I say would be edifying and lifting up. I hope it be taken to heart. But our reading for today would be from the Gospel of Matthew, the 16th chapter, 16 verse through the 18th verse.

And it's and it read like this. And Simon Peter answered and said, "Thou art the Christ, the Son of the living God." And Jesus answered and said unto him, "Blessed art thou, Simon Peter, for flesh and blood hath not revealed it unto thee, but my Father which is in heaven. And I say also unto thee, that thou art Peter, and upon this rock I will build my church, and the gates of hell shall not prevail against it. And I will give unto thee the keys of the kingdom of heaven. And whatsoever thou shalt bind on earth shall be bound in heaven. And whatsoever thou shalt loose on earth shall be loose in heaven." But that's our reading for the day, from the Gospel of Matthew 16, chapter 16, 16 through 19. The subject for the day would be the church. The church. And I think it's a good subject, and I hope that I'll be able to deliver it in a way that will be accepted. But first of all, let's go to our Heavenly Father in prayer. Our Father, which art in heaven, that your will be done on earth as it is in heaven. Father, thank you for this day and all the days you have given us before this one. Father, I come to you today on my hands and my knees with my heart lifted up high to give you, Father, all the glory and the honor. For all the glory and the honor is due. To acknowledge you, Father, as the only true and living God, the almighty God, the all-powerful God, but most of all, Father, the all-merciful God and the all-grateful God. Father, I come to you this morning to try to deliver your word, for I know I can't deliver it without you. So please be with me, Father, and help me rightly divide the word of truth. And help me to deliver as I have studied. And I hope, Father, that what I'm doing and how I deliver your message would be pleasing to you. But most of all, Father, it's your message, not mine. Your word, not my word. So I hope and pray, Father, that the ones that are listening to this message understand it comes from you. And I hope this message draws them to you. Now, Father, if I go through this period and try to deliver your message, please be with me and help me deliver it in a way that's pleasing to you and for me and for the ones that are listening. In Jesus Christ's name, I pray. Amen. Okay, now we see that the reading was from Matthew, the 16th chapter, and the 16th down to the 19th verse. And Jesus was talking to Peter and the disciples, and he said, "Also unto thee, that thou art Peter, and upon this rock I will build my church, and the gates of hell shall not prevail against it." In the 18th verse. The church is a subject that I really don't think that as Christians, we really understand what the church is and what it means. Me personally, as I study over the years and I come to the understanding that the two most important things in existence today for mankind, first of all, it's God, and then it's the church. It's the church. Ain't nothing else out here more important after God than the church. The church. You know, we got many denominationals out here. I'm not knocking anybody or trying to put nobody, belittle nobody. I'm just going to the scriptures and you know, hoping God to give me the insight of them. We got all types of denominations out here. We got the Baptists. I used to be a Baptist.
We got the Protestants, Apostolic, Methodists, Catholics, Protestants. We got lots of denominations out here that saying they're a church. But the Bible only speak of one church. And that's the church that Christ established. You know, we got the Jehovah's Witness out here, you know. And then when I look around the city of Detroit, you got more buildings out here for the saints to assembly. They call them churches, but like I say, people don't really understand what the church is. And you got so-called churches, that's what I call them, all throughout Detroit. So many you can barely count. I seen something that I couldn't believe. I saw a two-family flat on the west side, on Dexter. Upstairs, I think it was a Baptist church, and downstairs was a apostolic church. I was like, but people seem like, I don't know, people's going to like college on Sunday, so I guess they got it right. But how can it be right, though? And in the same way with Detroit, all these denominations, all these buildings, all these, why you got four different buildings, different churches right there together, why not just have one church? One building. And everybody just gather there. It's because everybody want to worship God and they the way they want to. They don't want to go by scriptures or the way the Bible teaches us to. Everybody want to do their own thing when they come down to worship Jesus Christ. And that ain't going to work. And we see over here that in the 16th chapter, in the 16th to 18th verse, Jesus said he would establish his church. They do some scriptures because I will talk that, let the Bible talk for you. So I'm going to let the Bible talk for me a little bit today. Let's go to the Old Testament. The prophecies of the Old Testament about the church. Isaiah, the second chapter. And it read like this. In the word that Isaiah, the son of Amos, saw concerning Judah and Jerusalem, it should come to pass in the last days that the mountain of the lower house should be established in the top of the mountain and should be exalted above the hills, and all nations should flow unto it. And many people should go and say, come ye, and let us go up to the mountain of the Lord, to the house of God of Jacob, and he will teach us of his way, and we will walk in his path. For out of Zion should go forth the law and the word of the Lord from Jerusalem. As Isaiah 2nd chapter verses 1 through 3. Isaiah said in the last days that the Lord house will be established above all, in the mountain above everything. That's basically what he's saying. He's talking about the church. You know, it's different name for the church. They're just one of them. Isaiah called it the Lord house. He's talking about the end time. He's talking about during our time, the times we're living in now. He's talking about the church. In the church. And he said it'll be exalted above everything. It'll be above everything. It is. It is. The church is above everything. You know, that's the only thing that we got now. It's the church, basically, beside God. And like I say, that's the second most important thing is the church. And God got his eyes on the church, because it's his church. Okay, let's go to Daniel, the second chapter, verses 44 through 45. Daniel, the second chapter, verses 44 through 45. And it read like this.
And in the days of these kings should God of heaven set up a kingdom which should never be destroyed, and the kingdom should not be left to other peoples, but it should break in pieces and consume all these kingdoms, and it should stand forever. So Daniel said this kingdom right here is going to break in all in pieces all other kingdom, and it's going to stand forever. So the everlasting kingdom. So this kingdom that Daniel talking about right here, he prophesies about, it ain't going to never end. Ain't no end. It's going to be forever and ever and ever and ever. Okay, let's go to the New Testament teaching about this church. 1 Corinthians 6, 15 through 20. The 1 Corinthians 6, 15 through 20.

But he did commit fornication, sinning against his own body. What? Know you not that your body is the temple of the Holy Ghost, which is in you, which you have of God, and you are not your own? For you are bought with a price. Therefore, glorify God in your body and in your spirit, which are God. And that's 1 Corinthians, the 6th chapter, the 15th verse. And Apostle Paul said, our body is a temple for the Holy Ghost. He said, the Holy Ghost dwelled in us. It was Apostle Paul saying in the 6th chapter of Corinthians. And he talking about the church. He talking about each one of us that when we become baptized Christians, and we accept Jesus Christ in our heart first, and we become baptized Christians, we receive the Holy Spirit. And the Holy Spirit join us in. We get added to the church. That's the gift. That's the power we got, the Holy Spirit. And Apostle Paul said, it dwells in our body. As Christians. As pieces of the church. A part of the church. The living church. Not like that temple. See, when we got the concept now is that with these buildings out here, we got the Old Testament concept of the temple over there in Jerusalem. You know, it was a place of prayer. That was Solomon called it. It was people place where Israel liked to go to prayer, to worship God. But it was a temple. Like I say, the Old Testament was a type of the new thing. It was a building. That's all it was. It was a glorious building. It was a beautiful building. He had all types of precious stones and that, you know, and all types of gold, silver, and whatever, all type of expensive, you know, precious stones. It was beautiful. It was a place of worship. It was a place when they had the Ark of the Covenant, there it was there. That represented God inside that temple. What the Apostle Paul is saying now is that we are the temples. That was just a type. We the temples now. The human being, the human body, the ones that accept Christ in their life and be baptized. We receive the Holy Ghost. That's, we receive the Holy Spirit. And it dwells in us. Okay, let's go to the book, 1 Corinthians, the 3rd chapter. And what Paul say about that. Now you see that he said we the temple of the Holy Ghost. Chapter 3, 16 through 17. Let's see what Paul said about this. Know you not that you are the temple of God and that the Spirit of God dwell in you? If any man defy the temple of God, him should God destroy. For the temple of God is holy, which temple you are. Why are we talking about the church? The temple of God, we make up. We a temple. We like them stones over there that they used to build the temple over the Old Testament temple. Each one of them stones. But they was dead. They was just stone. It's just a dead, they weren't alive. We lively stone, Peter tell us, over in 1 Peter. I mean, yeah, 1 Peter, the 2nd chapter. Let's go there and read a little bit about that. 1 Peter, the 2nd chapter. Peter be the 2nd chapter of 1 Peter. I think it's 1 through 10. Let's see. Yeah, we'll read from 1 through 10, 1 Peter, the 2nd chapter. And the Apostle Peter is saying, wherefore, laying aside all matters and guile, hypocrites, you see, envy, and all evil speaking, as newborn babe desire the sincere milk of the word, that you may grow thereby. If so be you have tasted that the Lord is gracious, to who coming as unto a lively stone, disallowed indeed, a man, but chosen of God and precious. You also are lively stone. Build up a spiritual house, a holy priesthood, to offer a spiritual

sacrifice acceptable to God by Jesus Christ. Wherefore also it is contained in the scripture, behold, I lay in Zion a chief cornerstone, elect, precious, and he that believe on him shall not be confounded. Unto you, therefore, which believe, he is precious. But unto them which be disobedient, the stone which the builder disallowed, the same is made the head of the corner. And he stumbled a stone of stumbling, and a rock of offense, even to them which stumble at the word, being disobedient. Whereunto also they was appointed. But you are a chosen generation, a royal priesthood, a holy nation, a peculiar people, that you should show forth the praise of him that called you out of darkness unto his marvelous light, which in time past was not a people, but now the peoples of God, which have not obtained mercy, but now have obtained mercy. They say, Apostle Peter said that we are alive to stone to make up a spiritual house. To build up a spiritual house. So we ain't dead. The church, we are individuals that receive, once we get baptized, we receive the Holy Spirit. We get added to the church. But we're alive. We're spiritual. A spiritual house. And, you know, and we belong to, and Christ is our head. Let's go to Ephesians, the fifth chapter, Ephesians, the fifth chapter, 23 to 33. The fifth chapter of Ephesians 23 through 33.

0: like this. I say 22 through 33 Ephesians. Wives, submit yourself unto your husbands as unto the Lord. For the husband is the head of the wife, even that church is Christ is the head of the church, and he is the savior of the body. Therefore, as the church is subject unto Christ, so let the wife be to their own husband in everything. Husband, love your wife, even as Christ also loved the church, and gave himself for it, that he might sanctify and cleanse it with the washing of the water by the word, that he might present it to himself a glorious church, not having spot, a wrinkle, or any such thing, but that it should be holy and without blameless. So all men to love their wives as their own bodies. He that love his wife, love himself. For no man ever yet hate his own flesh, but nourishes and cherishes it, even as the Lord the church. For we are members of his body, of his flesh, and of his bone. For this cause should a man leave his father and mother, and should be joined unto his wife, and the two should be one flesh. This is a great mystery, but I speak concerning Christ in the church. You see that? This is Apostle Paul right now to the Ephesian congregation. He's saying that Christ is the head of the church. He comparing the Christians and their relationship with Christ to a marriage. That's all. That's all a marriage. That's all he. That's all we. Every time one of us, a person get baptized and get added to the church, he become Christ's bride, a part of Christ's bride, a part of the church. Cause the church is the bride. It can be the bride. It can be the temple of God. It can be the body of believers. This is the church, the household of faith. These different names it could be called. But it's just one church. Lots of congregations, but one church. And that's what we got to get back to. Because we can't worship God. We can't go establish a building and call it a church because we don't agree with the scriptures. Because that's what happened when you're seeing all these so-called churches around here in Detroit. They want to worship God and teach something different and not the truth. That's the only solution that I come up with about it. You know, I think of all our stuff. We got to be on one accord, like the Old Testament church over there in Acts when it begun. It said that they sold everything they got and laid their deposit fee, and they was all on one accord, breaking bread daily. And that's what we got to get back with the church. Because the church, like I said, you got God being the church. That's it. That's the two most important things that going on in the world today. And we got to understand that. The church is the only safety net that we got today. It's the only help. This is our place of refuge. The church. Not a church because you don't like your brothers and sisters over there. You go establish your own church. Or you don't like how the preacher preaches and you go establish. We got to stop that. And come together as one people. Under God, like the so-called flag, I'll say. But we got to be there in the church. One people under God. It's time, brothers and sisters. We are the body of Christ. You go over there, 1 Corinthians, the 12th chapter. It teaches us. I ain't got time to read it. We're the body of Christ. We're the church. The house of the Lord, like Isaiah said. The everlasting kingdom, like Daniel said. Oh, in the Old Testament. They prophesied about stuff they didn't even know what they were talking about. But the Holy Ghost was in them. Now, the Holy Ghost, it's in us. And that will make us these lively stones. Because when you ain't got the Holy Ghost, you're dead. That will make the church. We got power. But we got to be be on one accord out here. Yeah, there's people out here that go to these all these churches, these buildings out here, so-called churches. They really love and believe the Lord and trust in it. But they're being bamboozled. They're being misguided out here. But it ain't nobody's fault for them. Because you got to search the Lord. No matter what nobody teaching or trying to teach you, you got to search him for yourself and find the truth. You know, only one truth is that is in the Church of Christ. That's the only church that the Bible talk about. Like I say, I'm like the Apostle Paul said. You know, if people's out here in these buildings and these assemblies, because they ain't calling them churches, they so-called churches, and they really got zeal for God, but not to the true knowledge. You know, and that's the message for today. That's just a little bit. I can go on and on about the church, but I ain't got time. Maybe I come back another time and try to, you know, say a little bit more. But I just want to give us the basis. That the first thing, the main point I'm trying to make today is these buildings out here are just places to assemble. When you become when you get baptized and receive the gift of the Holy Ghost, you get added to the church. Now we make up a spiritual church. So when you go to them buildings, you ain't going to the church. Always gonna be with you because it's inside of you. That's what I want Christians to understand. You've been added to the church. You are part of Christ now. It don't go nowhere no more. You might stray away. But you got to give now. You might neglect it, but you got to give now. It's all about what we want to do. Once we receive the Holy Spirit, once we get baptized and become a Christian and become a part of Christ's church, which he is the head. So I run out of time right now, but that's the message for today. And I hope it be edifying. But let's go to our Heavenly Father in prayer right quick. Our Father, which art in heaven, let your will be done on earth as it is in heaven. Father, thank you for letting me be able to come here today and deliver your message. I hope it was pleasing to you, and I hope it was susceptible to you. And secondly, I hope that the listeners hear this message and be drawn to you and understand, Father, that Your whole purpose and your whole everything is about the love that people have for you and give their life over to you and become a part of your body. And please, Father, let them hear this message and let it prick their heart and let them come to you and be added to your body, which is the church. This is my prayer to you today, Father. In Jesus Christ's name I pray. Amen.
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Well, glory be to God, and we welcome you to the weekly radio broadcast of Dynamic Women's Ministry, Empowering Women for Kingdom Success. I am First Lady on the Airways, Apostle Lori Knox, the founder and host of Dynamic Women's Ministry, where lives are being changed by the mighty power of God. And so, women of God, if you need to be healed, if you need to be delivered, or if you need to be set free, I encourage you to stay tuned to this broadcast, because whatever your problem, situation, or dilemma is today, I touch and agree. God is ready to destroy the yokes, heal the sick, resurrect the dead, and set the captives free, because miracles do happen. And today's message is titled, The Privilege of Praise. And our scripture text is taken from Psalm 96, verses 4 through 6, and Isaiah 6, verses 3 and 4. I will be reading from the King James Version of the Holy Text, which captures the word of God as follows. Psalm 96, verses 4 through 6. For the Lord is great and greatly to be praised. He is to be feared above all gods. For all the gods of the nations are idols, but the Lord made the heavens. Honor and majesty are before him. Strength and beauty are in his sanctuary. Amen. And Isaiah 6, verses 3 and 4. In the King James Version, it is rendered, and one came unto another and said, Holy, holy, holy is the Lord of hosts. The whole earth is full of his glory, and the posts of the door moved at the voice of him that cried, and the house was filled with smoke. Amen. May the Lord richly add a blessing to the reader, to the hearer, and to the doer of his holy, precious word. Let us pray. Gracious Heavenly Father, Eternal Master, we come to you today, O God, giving you honor, giving you thanks, and giving you praise as we enter your presence just one more time. And right now, in the name of Jesus, we lay down every need, every care, every concern, and every burden of these your precious people, Lord, as we lift and exalt your name. Lord, and it is in the precious, matchless name of Jesus that we pray. Amen and amen. And people of God, I'm going to be before you briefly today on the subject of the privilege of praise. People of God, we are in week 5 of our praise series titled The Power and Purpose of Praise. And as I've mentioned for the past few weeks, I chose the subject of praise to write this series because praise is one of the most overlooked and underutilized spiritual weapons available to believers. In week 1, in The Power of Praise, we discussed the spiritual impact of praise, how it draws us closer to God, how praise increases our strength and transforms our perspective. In part 2, Praise That Stops the Devil, we talked about how praise is one of the most powerful spiritual weapons in the Christian life, capable of silencing the devil and his forces, because Scripture shows that God has ordained praise as a means to silence the enemy. In part 3, practicing proactive praise to God, we discuss the impact of choosing praise over panic and how the power of proactive praise will stop the devil before he starts. Last week in part 4, Praise That Ushers in the Presence of God, we explored how to usher in the presence of God and looked at biblical examples of how ushering the presence of God provides peace, purpose, direction, correction, and protection, and how we can find comfort and joy in the presence of the Lord. Amen. So today, in the privilege of praise, we will discuss why praise is a privilege, and we're going to reinforce why we should always remain in a position and a posture of praise. Amen. People of God, praise is a privilege because it is a sacred act of worship given to us by God. It's not something that we have to do. It is an honor and a privilege to join heaven's praise. It's a means of drawing us near to God and a declaration of faith in his greatness. When we embrace it as a privilege, we honor him. We experience his presence, and the door opens to surrender and freedom and deliverance and victory and power. Praise is a privilege. It is not merely a duty or a religious formality.
It is a holy privilege entrusted to us by God. Scripture calls it great and greatly to be praised. And it is an honor to be invited to join heaven's courts in glorifying him. For the scripture reads, "For great is the Lord and most worthy of praise. He is to be feared above all gods." Psalm 96 and verse 4 emphasizes the supreme greatness of God and his worthiness of our worship and reverence. And this calls our attention to God's unmatched power and majesty, asserting that he is to be respected above all other gods, whether real or imagined, highlighting his singular authority and his divine supremacy. This verse also conveys that God's greatness is absolute and incomparable. Unlike the gods worshipped by other nations, God's deeds, his love, and power are unparalleled, making him the only one deserving of true praise and devotion. And listen, this verse also encourages us to turn away from idols or worldly distractions, such as wealth, fame, or success that might compete for our hearts instead of focusing our worship on God and God alone. Psalm 96 is a call to universal praise, urging all the earth to sing a new song to the Lord, proclaim his salvation, and declare his marvelous deeds among all people. Verse 4 specifically underscores that God's greatness is not just a matter of admiration, but also of reverence and awe, reminding us that he is to be feared above all other powers. And this fear is not terror, but it is a recognition of his sovereignty and a recognition of his holiness. Amen. As believers, we are invited to respond to God's greatness with praise, worship, and reverence, recognizing that his supremacy far exceeds all else. His supremacy far exceeds that of any other god or of any other idol. God's supremacy fosters a heart of devotion, and it aligns human priorities with divine truth. And listen, as Max Lucado notes, understanding God's infinite majesty is an invitation into a life of reverence and awe, where worship becomes a natural response to his glory. Psalm 96 and 4 calls us to acknowledge God's unparalleled greatness, honor him above all else, and cultivate a life of worship and respect for our Creator who reigns supreme above all. Amen. Why worship is a privilege. People of God, God himself is the focus of all praise. He is great and greatly to be praised. He is to be feared above all other gods. Praise is present. It's pleasant to God. He loves and enjoys our praises. It draws God's presence into our lives, as seen in the temple when the angels praised him. In Isaiah 6 and verses 3 through 4, authentic praise gladdens God exceedingly. Isaiah 6, 3 and 4 describes the seraphim, proclaiming God's holiness, causing the temple to shake and fill with smoke, emphasizing the majesty and glory of the Lord. In the New International Version, it reads, "And they were calling to one another, 'Holy, holy, holy is the Lord Almighty. The whole earth is full of his glory.' And at the sound of their voices, the doorposts and thresholds shook, and the temple was filled with smoke." Amen. People of God, this is so very powerful because these verses occur during Isaiah's vision of God in the temple. It was the year that King Uzziah died. Isaiah sees the Lord seated on a high and lofty throne with the train of his robe filling the temple. And seraphim, the fiery angelic beings above him, each with six wings. It declares, "Holy, holy, holy." This triple repetition emphasizes the absolute perfection and transcendence of God. It's a unique expression in Hebrew scripture highlighting divine holiness.
the whole earth is full of his glory. This proclamation declares that God's majesty and presence extend over all of creation, not just in that temple. And there are physical effects. The shaking of the doorpost and the thresholds are the filling of the temple, and the filling of the temple with smoke symbolize the overwhelming power and presence of God, showing that his glory affects the physical world and human perception. Isaiah 6, 3-4 illustrates the contrast between divine holiness and human sinfulness, setting the stage for Isaiah's personal purification and prophetic commission. The vision underscores God's transcendent majesty and authority, the seraphim's role in worship and proclamation of God's glory, and the impact of divine presence on creation and humanity, foreshadowing Isaiah's recognition of his own unworthiness and the need for cleansing before serving God. Amen. These verses are foundational in understanding that biblical worship, the nature of God's holiness, and the awe-inspiring encounter between the divine and the human. And they also parallel other prophetic call narratives emphasizing purification and commissioning for God's service. Amen. Praise is a gateway to surrender and freedom in Christ. James 4, verses 7 through 10 teaches that by humbling ourselves through praise, we resist the devil. We come near to God and we are lifted up by him. In an act of faith that expresses trust in God's control and his goodness for our good and his glory. Now, you might be asking yourself, well, how do I approach God in praise? How do I praise? Well, there are four steps or four keys that we're going to talk about. The first one is focus on God. Praise should always be centered on who he is, what he has done, and what he will do. We talked a little bit last week about proactive praise. And in proactive praise, we praise God before the petition or before the answer has manifested. It's praising him proactively. And when we do that, it is so extremely powerful because it's okay and it's perfectly all right to praise him before the act is done. You have heard people say, pastors and bishops and so forth, praise him like it's already done. Do that praise dance or raise those hands or lift your voice, however you choose to do it. Praise him before it's already done. That is proactive praise. Amen. And then number two. So number one is focus on God. And then number two, be intentional. Avoid taking it lightly or making it like a mini talent show, because praise is very personal and it's communal worship and it's not performance. Amen. And number three, be consistent. Praise is not just in worship service, but it is in our private daily lives as well. So make sure that you are prioritizing and putting aside time specifically just to praise God. If you have to turn off your phones or your devices or go into a private area, no matter what you have to do, make that praise time a priority. And then number four, be humble and be joyful. Always approach praise with a humble heart, trusting God even when you don't feel like it, even when your circumstances say different from the outcome that you were anticipating or the outcome that you were believing for or the outcome that you're expecting. Praise him anyway, because there is power in your praise, people of God. There is power in praise as well as glory and honor to God. However, how many of us have come to realize that it is a privilege to praise? While scripture makes it very clear, all that who have breathed should praise God, in fact, it declares all who inhabit heaven are to do so as well. Many love to sing songs, and now others may consider it a duty or a religious exercise. Praise is not just something that a congregation does before the pastor preaches. Amen. Of course, the easy response would be to point out all the reasons to do this act of worship. After all, he indeed has done great things for us. But you have to stop and remember, none of the things that he has done for us was any, none of that was our doing. Amen.
So if you wrestle with the line between pure worship and entertainment, or perhaps not wanting to praise at all, consider again this statement. It is a privilege to praise God. Because God, we can only praise God because He first loved us. 1 John 4 and verse 10 declares, "Herein is love, not that we loved God, but that He loved us and sent His Son to be the propitiation for our sins." We love God because He first loved us. And unless God loved you first, you could not love Him. And incidentally, your ability to love God reveals that He does indeed love you and that He loved you first. Amen. God never revealed Himself. If God never revealed Himself to you, you would never know that He was there to love you in the first place. So God did not create us and then disappear from the scene. God is a good Father, perfect in every way. He did not leave us to our own devices, nor did He leave us to die in our sin. He provided our Savior, the Lord Jesus Christ, who gave His life so that we may be reconciled to the Father. Listen, people of God, this was not our idea. None of us is that smart. Amen. So just always be mindful and don't ever lose the perspective that it is a privilege to praise. Amen. Because while we are exhorted and even commanded to give God glory, it is not our right to do so. It is a privilege. So we mature in the lifestyle of praise to the extent that we acknowledge and appreciate the privilege of praise. The scripture says, "For the Lord is great and greatly to be praised. He is to be feared above all other gods." Praise is a privilege that should not ever be taken lightly. Psalm 96 verses 5 and 6 declares, "For all the gods of the people are idols, but the Lord made the heavens. Honor and majesty are before Him. Strength and beauty are in His sanctuary." It is an honor to be invited to connect with the hosts of heaven and the saints of all generations to praise the Lord who possesses all honor, majesty, strength, and beauty. And listen, the scripture says, "One generation shall praise your works to another and shall declare your mighty acts." What a privilege it is to praise the Lord. Amen. What a hallowed and sacred ministry we are called to, if you just stop and think about it. That's why the psalmist commands all families of the peoples to give praise to the Lord and give glory that His name is due. As for my family and I, we have covenanted with the Lord to never take for granted this privilege of praise. We have made a pact, we have made that bond that we will never, ever take it for granted because it's too important and God is too great and glorious than to suffer from scarcity of praise. Amen. He can never lack praises from human beings or other works of creation, even if, and think about this just for a second, even if billions of humans on earth refuse to praise Him, the rest of creation will rise to the occasion. Jesus said, "I tell you that if these should keep silent, the stones will immediately cry out." He says that. That's what He says. And listen, people of God, may stones never have to cause to take our place of praise or yours in Jesus' name. Amen. Everything in creation praises God. Psalm 147 and verse 10 says, "All your works shall praise you, O Lord, and your saints shall bless you." Amen. We often take the privilege of praise and worship far too lightly. We get too matey with God or try to bring Him down to our level. Truly, He is our friend, but He is an almighty friend. He's our holy friend. And as we come to understand His deep and inexpressible nature, we are delivered from irreverent attitudes in relating with His presence. And yet, He invites and encourages us to come confidently to the throne of grace that we may obtain mercy and find grace to help in our time of need. He invites us, He calls us to approach Him boldly.
He calls us to come boldly when we have a need, because it is because Jesus, our advocate, is at the right hand of God that we dare to come boldly before his throne. When angels acknowledged God's persons and attributed worth to him, the temple was filled with smoke. And this undoubtedly refers to the Shekinah glory. We've all heard that term, Shekinah glory, the manifest presence of God made manifest. So when we attribute worth to God in praise and worship, heaven is moved and God shows up and he shows out. Amen. Praise is all about God. He is the focus of all of our praise, and we must be preoccupied with who he is, what he has done, and what he has promised that he will surely do. Authentic praise from a heart, a pure heart, gladdens God exceedingly. We all know that the word says that he inhabits in the praises of his people. It is the proclamation across the universe of his love, wisdom, power, provision, and his love towards us and other wonders. Through praise, God's heart is freshly warmed towards us, and he manifests his glorious presence in our midst, even more intimate than fellowship. Amen. So just take a moment right now and reflect. What can I praise God for today? Pause just for a few minutes and see how many reasons you can find to praise God. And then take a few additional minutes to meditate on God's word. What are some of the things that you cherish about God's character? Just think about these things. His love, his faithfulness, his power, his purity, all of the above. Listen, it is not sufficient to thank God for what he does. We can also celebrate him for who he is. Get set to praise the Lord beyond the average, beyond the everyday praise. Let us collectively praise him like we have never praised him before. Praiseworthy events will happen in all aspects and all areas of your life. As you appreciate and maximize this privilege and praise God, he will raise you and equip you to prevail by praise. Amen. Amen. And our thought for the week is actually a quote by Dwight Moody. And Dwight Moody says, if a man just stops to think what he has to praise God for, he will find there is enough to keep him singing praises for an entire week. Well, amen to that, Mr. Moody. Thank you and God bless you. Won't you pray with me? Heavenly Father, we come before you today with hearts full of gratitude and reverence, acknowledging the sacred privilege that you have given us to praise you. And we thank you for the gift of praise, the privilege to commune with you, to seek your guidance, and to find comfort in your presence. Lord, you have opened our hearts, and we rejoice that we can pour out our soul to you in worship and in thanksgiving. Lord, we confess that often we have neglected this privilege that you have given us, but today we choose to lift our voices in praise. Lord, we praise you for your holiness, for your love, your mercy, and your faithfulness. For you are holy, yet you made a way for us to approach you. We praise you for being our helper, our comforter, and our redeemer. And you have drawn us near to you. And Lord, we praise you for your omnipresence, for your omniscience, and for your eternal nature. Lord, you are the Alpha and the Omega, the beginning and the end, the King of Kings, the Lord of Lords, the bread of life, and our comforter. Lord, you are our rock, our anchor, our guide, our peace, and our joy. And we praise you for your faithfulness day by day, for your protection, for your healing, and for your victory over death through Jesus Christ. Lord, may our praise be a reflection of your glory, a garment of praise that covers our soul. Lord, may it draw others to you. Lord, help us to appreciate and to maximize this gift, the privilege of praise, and to be raised to prevail. And it is in the precious, matchless name of Jesus that we pray. Amen and amen. And to my sisters and to my brothers in Christ
who have been listening. I just want to thank you for your support, for your calls, for your emails, and for all other means of communication. Our prayer, praise, and testimonial line is now open at 412-744-6597. Again, that's 412-744-6597. Whatever your problem, situation, or dilemma is today, whatever it is that you are standing and believing the Lord for, won't you call Apostle Myron Knox or Apostle Lori Knox at 412-744-6597 or 412-758-2370. Amen. And if you are listening to this broadcast and you have not yet accepted Jesus Christ as the Lord of your life and have a desire to accept His call to salvation, won't you simply repeat this prayer after me? Heavenly Father, I come to you confessing that I am a sinner. I repent from all sin and ask for your forgiveness. I believe in my heart that Jesus Christ is the Son of God and that you have raised him from the dead. I confess Jesus as my Lord and Savior and believe that through his shed blood, I have eternal life. Come into my heart, fill me with your Holy Spirit, lead me, guide me, save me, and change me so my soul can reach heaven. Lord, take my life and do something with it to build, uplift, advance, and glorify your kingdom. Lord, this is our prayer. In the precious, matchless name of Jesus, we pray, amen and amen. And we always like to remind the people of God that together, my husband and I host the Knox Ministry Power each and every weekend, beginning on Saturdays on WJAS at 6:30 a.m. And then on Sunday at 6:30 a.m. also on WJAS 99.1 FM or 1320 a.m. at 7:30 on Word FM 101.5. Apostle Knox brings the Word of the Lord on Word FM from 9:30 until 10:30 on WPIT, that's 96.5 FM and 7:30 AM. I begin the hour with Dynamic Women's Ministry, empowering women for kingdom success from 1:30 until 2:30 and 7:30 to 8:30 in Detroit, Michigan on WMKM, Gospel 1440 AM. I begin both hours with Dynamic Women's Ministry, and Apostle follows at 2 and 8 with From Humiliation to Exaltation. And then at 8:30 p.m. in Pittsburgh, Pennsylvania, I close out our broadcast schedule at 8:30 p.m. on Word FM, that's 101.5, on your FM dial, or you may tune in to Word FM, listen live. Amen? Amen. And as always, we love you in the Lord, and until next time, may God richly bless and empower you. Amen.

0: Well, glory be to God, and we welcome you to the weekly radio broadcast of From Humiliation to Exaltation. I am First Lady on the Airways, Apostle Lori Knox, the wife of our founder and host, Apostle Myron Knox. Apostle Knox is a God-fearing man, completely sold out to Jesus, and he says that he cannot ever doubt him because he knows too much about him. And today's message is titled, Your Password to Peace, and our biblical text is taken from 1 Corinthians chapter 16 and verse 22. I will be reading from the King James Version of the Holy Scripture, which captures the Word of God as follows. If any man love not the Lord Jesus Christ, let him be anathema, maranatha. Amen. May the Lord richly add a blessing to the reader, to the hearer, and to the doer of His holy, precious Word. Let us pray. Gracious Heavenly Father, Eternal Master, we come into Your presence, O God, this morning, just giving You honor, giving You thanks, and giving You praise as we lift and exalt Your name. Right now, in the name of Jesus, we lay down every need, every care, every concern, and every burden of these Your precious people, Lord, and we lift to You, Apostle Myron Knox, knowing that You will give him a direct word from You from thus saith the Lord. This is our prayer today as we honor You with our thanks and our praise, and it is in the precious, matchless name of Jesus that we pray. Amen and amen. And people of God, the next voice that you hear will be that of none other than our founder and host, my husband, Apostle Byron Knox. Won't you receive him?
1: Amen. We certainly want to thank the great woman of God, First Lady on the Airwaves, Apostle Lady Lori Knox, for that beautiful prayer and scriptural reading that she rendered to the Lord on behalf of the saints this morning. And now, neighbor friends of mine, let's get right back into the order of our service this morning. Neighbor friends of mine, I want to speak to you very briefly this morning from the subject of your password to peace. Amen. Let's pray. Our Father God, Eternal Master, Father, we thank You for waking us up early this morning, clothing us in our right train of mind, giving us eyes to see, ears to hear, a mouth for breath, putting pep in our step. Father, we thank You, God, that You're still this morning in the prayer answering business, mercy, miracle, healing, deliverance, forgiveness, restoration business. You're God of a second chance. You're God of many chances. And You sit up high and look down low. You could do all but fail. Oh, Eternal Master, I feel like the psalmist David this morning when he said, and when I just think about the goodness of the Lord and all that He's done for me, my soul cries out, hallelujah. Thank God for saving me. Oh, Eternal Master, stretch forth Your healing arm this morning and touch the sick, addicted, afflicted, backsliding, homeless, hopeless, helpless, young and restless person this morning, oh God. Oh God, touch those in a hospital on a bed of affliction that they may be healed, delivered, and set free by the precious blood of Jesus. Oh God, touch that person on the highway, the byway, the one who can't even find their way, oh God. Give them eternal guidance, oh God, in the mighty, majestic name of Jesus. Oh God, bless everyone tuned into the broadcast this morning. Bless them from the crown of the head down to the sole of their very feet. Bless them mentally, physically, spiritually, emotionally, financially, medically, lawfully. Keep them holy. Oh, Eternal Master, hold us, mold us, guide us, sanctify us, consecrate us, purify us, set us apart to Your kingdom glory. Whatever the devil meant for evil, reverse it, turn it out, make it out for the good. In Jesus' holy, precious, majestic name, we pray, amen, amen, and amen. Well, neighbor friends of mine, once again, I want to speak to you very briefly from the subject of your password to peace. Amen? Your password to peace. Amen. Neighbor friends of mine, there's a story of a man who kept a small lucky stone in his pocket. He rubbed it before his job interviews, doctor appointments, and difficult conversations. One day he lost it. Panic set in, he tore apart his house, retracted steps, and even called friends to help him search. Hours later, exhausted and embarrassed, he realized something. He had placed his peace in something that could be lost. Come on, somebody. Many of us do the same thing. We depend on people who can disappoint us. We depend on possessions that can be taken from us. We depend on positions that can be changed overnight. And we even depend on pleasures that fade as quickly as they come. No wonder peace feels so fragile today. Come on, somebody. But the early church found a peace that persecution couldn't steal, pressure couldn't shake, and problems couldn't silence. Though they knew they had been born, bless God, cursed, anathema, they also knew they had been redeemed. So they wrapped their peace into their one powerful word, Maranatha. Translated, it means, "Our Lord, come." It wasn't just vocabulary. It wasn't cute phrases that people utter every day. It wasn't just tossed around like spiritual small talk. No, it was a password of hope, a password of peace. And when a believer whispered Maranatha, Maranatha to one another, believer, they were saying, "I see you, I stand with you, we're in this together. And our Lord is coming." It was a greeting because it was reminding them of the one who had already come near. It was a benediction because it blessed them with the promise of his return. And it was a battle cry because it strengthened their courage in a world that was trying to break their faith. Come on, somebody. Maranatha carried the weight of survival, the warmth of fellowship, and the wonder of expectation. It, bless God, was the early church's way of saying, we may be pressed, but we're not powerless. Come on, somebody. We may be persecuted, but we're not abandoned. We may be surrounded, but we're not shaken. Hallelujah. And saints, if you want to walk in peace today, real peace, lasting peace, unshakable peace, peace that can't be shattered by the stock market or Fox or CNN and MS Now or the food prices at the grocery store, you must understand what they understood. Because Maranatha affirms three truths. Three truths that form your own pathway to peace this morning. Here's the first truth. There is peace in our identity. We belong to the Lord. Maranatha. If Maranatha was their password of peace, then the first truth is whispered into their weary souls was this. You belong to the Lord. Listen to me this morning, saints. There's no pathway to peace until you settle the question of identity. Peace doesn't begin with what you have. Peace doesn't begin with where you live. Peace doesn't begin with who likes you or who left you behind. Peace begins with knowing whose you are. Come on, somebody. And the early believers were hunted, hated, and harassed. Yet they walked with a calm that the world couldn't comprehend. Why? Because they knew, I may be rejected by Rome, but I am received by God. I may be pressed and pressured by people, but I am protected by the Lord. I may be surrounded by enemies, but I am secured by his precious love. You see, church, real peace comes from divine ownership. When you belong to the Lord, you are not an accident. You are not an orphan. You are not a wandering soul trying to find a place to fit in. You are his. You are his by his creation. You are his by redemption. You are his by his covenant. You are his by choice. Hallelujah. And when the one who owns the universe says, you are mine, that settles every insecurity, silences every accusation, and stabilizes every storm. In fact, church, your peace comes from his divine presence this morning. Ownership means presence. If you belong to him, he doesn't leave you to fight alone. He doesn't watch from a bless God distance. He doesn't check in occasionally like a landlord whose payment is due. No, he walks with you. He talks with you. He covers you. He carries you. You can face the fire when you know the fourth man is already in it. Hallelujah. You can walk through the valley when you know the shepherd is beside you. Hallelujah. You can endure the night when you know the light is still shining. When you belong to the Lord, you are covered. And when you are covered, you are confident. And when you are confident, you are calm. Come on, somebody. The early church didn't have political power. They didn't have social influence. They didn't have legal protection. But they had something better. They had the Lord's hand on their lives. And when God's hand is on you, no weapon formed against you can prosper. Hallelujah. When God's hand is on you, no enemy can overthrow you. When God's hand is on you, no storm can sink you. Peace flows from identity. Identity flows from belongings. And belongings flows from the Lord. And so, before you chase peace and people, positions and possessions, settle this truth deep in your spirit this morning. I belong to the Lord. Hallelujah. Church, I can park right there and get the benediction. But then, saints, if you want to walk in everlasting peace, you must not only know whose you are, you must remember where you've headed. The lead, hallelujah, that leads us to the second truth this morning. There is peace in our expectation. We expect Christ's return, amen? The early believers lived with a forward-leaning faith. They didn't just look back at the cross, they looked ahead to their crown. They didn't just celebrate his first coming, they anticipated his second. And that expectation gave them a peace that the world could not steal. Hallelujah. I feel the Holy Ghost up in this place. And that's because their peace came from a future that was secure. The world around these early Christians was unstable. Governments shifted. Laws changed. Enemies multiplied. But their future was not tied to the empire because they were tied to eternity. Saints, when you know the end of the story, you don't panic in the middle of the chapter. And when you know Christ is coming again, you stop letting temporary trouble steal your eternal peace. Am I in the book this morning? Hallelujah. Oh, church, peace comes from knowing that your Savior will return. These early Christians believed deeply, passionately, unshakably that the same Jesus who ascended would one day descend. The same Jesus who left would one day return. The same Jesus who promised would one day perform, and that hope steadied their hearts. And because we know that Jesus is coming back, hallelujah, injustice won't have the last word. Sickness won't have the last word. Death won't have the last word. And the devil won't have the last word. Hallelujah. Glory be to God. Church, peace comes from living with eternal perspective. Your expectation changes how you handle life. And when you expect his return, you stop majoring in minors. You stop losing sleep over things that won't matter in eternity. You stop letting the world shake what God has already settled. A believer who lives with expectations walks differently, talks differently, thinks differently, endures differently. Because when your eyes are on the sky, on Jesus, your heart stays steadily on the ground. Hope is the anchor of peace this morning. Expectation is the engine of endurance. And Maranatha is the believer's reminder that the best is yet to come. When you live with expectation and when your heart beats with hope of his return, peace begins to settle into your spirit. But the early church understood something else. They understood that peace is not just personal, it's communal. They didn't whisper Maranatha in isolation. They spoke it to one another. They shared it in the homes, in caves, in hiding places, in worship gatherings. And they strengthen each other with that single one word. Hallelujah. Peace grows from best in soil of shared faith this morning, church, when you learn to stand together with the people of God. The early church survived not because they were strong individually, but because they were united collectively. Their peace was multiplied

0: peace begins to rise. There is something healing about a shared prayer. Something strengthening about a shared testimony. Something comforting about a shared struggle. We were never designed to walk this journey alone. The early church leaned on one another. And when we was weak, another was strong. When one was discouraged, another one was encouraged. When one was wounded, another one was worshiping. And that shared strength created shared peace. Sometimes your peace is hiding in somebody else's encouragement. Sometimes your breakthrough is wrapped around in somebody else's prayer. Sometimes your calm is carried in somebody else's faith. Because God often sends his peace through other people. Church, peace grows in our united faith. A divided church is a defeated church. But a united church, a church that prays together, serves together, believes together, is unstoppable and stays together. Unity doesn't mean we all look alike, think alike, worship alike. Unity means we all love the same Lord, trust the same Savior, walk toward the same hope. And when the church stands together, hell trembles, heaven rejoices, and peace flows like a river. Hallelujah. Well, church, I'm about to take my seat this morning. Saints, when we gather up everything we've heard today, every truth, every promise, every whisper of hope, it's all condensed into one word the early church held close to, the horse, Maranatha. Maranatha is more than just history this morning. It's our amen to peace this morning. Glory be to God. Oh, church, I stopped past on my way to heaven to tell you by way of God's expressway, if you meditate on the word, God will study your mind. If you meditate and mimic the word, God will shape your life. If you are manifested in the word, God will show his hand in your story. Hallelujah. The path of prosperity is not a mystery. It's a spiritual mandate. Glory be to God. As you walk out the sanctuary, walk out with a made up mind. A mind to stay in a book. A mind to stand on the book, a mind to speak the book, a mind to live the book. Because when the word gets in you, everything about you begins to change. Your steps change, your strength change, your stability change, your success change. Hold on to the word this morning, church. Glory be to God. And God will walk with you through every battle, every burden, and every blessing. Hallelujah. Oh, bless his majestic name. Well, neighbor friends of mine, our time's just about up on the broadcast, but I stopped past to tell you, I know the password to peace. And if you want to know that password to peace, amen. Call us on a prayer, praise, and testimonial line this morning. And me and Apostle Lady Lori Knox will release that password to peace to you this morning. Well, neighbor friends of mine, at this time, I'm now going to turn the service back into the hands of the First Lady, Apostle Lady Lori Knox, my lovely wife for life, the apple of my eye. Amen. She is the founder and host of Dynamic Women's Ministry, empowering women for kingdom success. Won't you receive her this morning?
1: Well, amen, Apostle Knox, and we thank you for delivering such a powerful message unto the people of God today from Thus Saith the Lord. Thank you again and amen. Our prayer, praise, and testimonial line is now open at 412-758-2370, or you may also call 412-744-6597. Whatever it is that you are standing and believing the Lord for, won't you call Apostle Myra Knox and Apostle Lori Knox and allow us to intercede and pray for you. Pray for that situation, that circumstance, that child, that health issue, that financial need, whatever it is that you're going through or experiencing. We are here willing and waiting to pray you through it and to come into agreement with you and to come against that thing. 412-758-2370 or 412-744-6597. Amen. And if you are listening to this broadcast and you have not yet accepted Jesus Christ as the Lord of your life and have a desire to accept his call to salvation, won't you simply repeat this prayer after me? Heavenly Father, I come to you confessing that I am a sinner. I repent from all sin and ask for your forgiveness. I believe in my heart that Jesus Christ is the Son of God and that you have raised him from the dead. I confess Jesus as my Lord and Savior and believe that through his shed blood, I have eternal life. Come into my heart, fill me with your Holy Spirit,

0: Lead me, guide me, save me, and change me so my soul can reach heaven. Lord, take my life and do something with it to build, uplift, advance, and glorify your kingdom. Father, this is my prayer in the name of Jesus. Amen and amen. And if for whatever reason you were unable to repeat that prayer, won't you call Apostle Myron Knox at 412-758-2370 or Apostle Lori Knox at 412-744-6597 and allow us to pray that prayer with you. Amen. Amen. 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I begin that hour with Dynamic Women's Ministry at 9:30, and then at 10 AM, Apostle Knox follows with From Humiliation to Exaltation. 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And as always, we love you in the Lord, and until next time, may God richly bless and empower you, and we will have our closing remarks and announcements from my husband, Apostle Myron Knox. God bless you and amen.
1: 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Neighbor friends of mine, I petition you this morning. I have a prayer I've been sending up to the Lord, and I need you to pray and agree with me. Me and Apostle Lady Lori Knox, we were leading the people of God, bless God, in Atlanta, Georgia, and God called us back home to Pittsburgh, amen, to be a part of the great movement in the Christian community. But the only problem that we have right now that we're praying about is We don't have a sanctuary for the people to worship in this morning. We have a congregation. We have the people of God that want to come out to hear the word of God, but we don't have a sanctuary. So if there's someone tuned into the broadcast this morning who may know a sanctuary available, a building vacant, or a place that we can bring the people of God to worship, amen, every Sunday morning, won't you call us? We urge and encourage you, amen. Whether you're a pastor, a bishop, an apostle, pastor, teacher, apostle, evangelist, if you know anyone, amen, with a vacant building, amen, or some building space, amen, or a place where we can bring the congregation and the people of God, including yourself, to worship with us every Sunday morning, won't you call us at area code 412-758-2370 or area code 412-744-6597. Amen. The family that prays together stays together. Amen. We want to be a blessing to you as much as you are a blessing to us. But we need a building, amen, a physical building to bring the people of God to communicate and bless God, to worship and fellowship and praise and worship and testify and magnify and give God the glory. Amen. So if you know where there is a building available or a church sanctuary where we can take the people of God every Sunday morning, please give us a phone call. Amen. At area code 412-758-2370. Amen. Or area code 412-744-6597. We urge and encourage you. We petition you. We petition the Lord this morning on our behalf, your behalf, and most of all, on the Lord's behalf. Amen. That you call in if you know of any church building, sanctuary, amen, available. The Apostle Myra Knox, the Apostle Lady Lori Knox, amen, can move into and bring the people of God into, and we can all fellowship together. Those tuned into the broadcast, so many call in and say, where's your church? We want to come and visit. We want to be a part of your ministry. But we need you this morning, amen, to help us find and locate a building, amen, a church, amen, a place where we can bring the people of God that are all tuned into the broadcast and the congregation together, amen. 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Amen. In the meantime, between time, Jesus loves you, and so do we. Hallelujah. Glory be to God. Never a trial he's not there. Never a burden he doesn't bear. Never a sorrow he doesn't share. Moment by moment, you're under his loving care. Well, prayer, praise, testimonial lines now open. Please pick up the telephone and dial area code 412-758-2370 or area code 412-744-6597. Amen. We soon look and wait to hear from you, you and you this morning. If you know a church building empty, available, or vacant, or a place where Apostle Myra Knox, Apostle Lady Lori Knox can be a part of or have a place to worship every Sunday morning. And if you need a speaker, we are available to you. We come to serve you. Amen. God bless you. Bye-bye.
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1: 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Bishop Shelton Rafa Kabash Luke is the Apostle Pastor and General Overseer. 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
3: Therefore, judge nothing before the time until the Lord comes. It's easy to say, well, you judge this and you judge that, and you came to this conclusion and you came to that decision. But therefore, judge nothing before the time until the Lord come. 1 Corinthians, 4th chapter. Consider the book of 1 Corinthians, the 4th chapter, reading the 5th verse. 1 Corinthians, 4th chapter, reading the 5th verse. Therefore, judge nothing before the time until the Lord come, who will both bring to light the hidden things of darkness and will make manifest the counsels of the hearts. And then shall every man have praise of God. Therefore, judge nothing before the time until the Lord come, who both will bring to light the hidden things of darkness and will make manifest the counsels of the hearts. And then shall every man have praise of God. So what do you want to do? You want to be obedient. You want to work out your own salvations with fear and trembling. Granted, you may feel that this is right and that is wrong. Granted, you may feel that this should be acted upon and the other things not to be acted upon. But the scripture tells us, thou hypocrite, first cast out the beam out of thine own eye, and then shalt thou see clearly to cast out the mote out of thy brother's eye. And we're going to cast it out of your brother's eye. Oh, yeah, but what about your eye? Thou hypocrite, first cast out the beam out of thine own eye, and then shalt thou see clearly to cast out the mote out of thy brother's eye. 7th chapter of Matthew, the 7th chapter, reading from the 1st through the 5th verses. 7th chapter of Matthew, reading from the 1st through the 5th verses. The glorious word of the Lord tells us, judge not, that ye be not judged. For with what judgment ye judge, ye shall be judged. And with what measure ye meet, it shall be measured to you again. And why beholdest thou the mote that is in thy brother's eye, but considerest not the beam that is in thine own eye? Or how wilt thou say to thy brother, let me pull out the mote out of thine eye, and behold, a beam is in thine own eye? Thou hypocrite, first cast out the beam out of thine own eye, and then shalt thou see clearly to cast out the mote out of thy brother's eye. Because people say, well, I know how it ought to be. It ought to be this way. It ought to be that way. I have already judged. And shall we say, you have already judged. And you have already come to the conclusion and conclusions what it's all about and how it ought to take place. But the scripture tells us, he that is without sin among you, let him first cast a stone at her. He that is without sin among you, let him first cast a stone at her. People say, well, this one did this, and that one did that, and we have judged, and it's not good, and it's not right. But they do the same things. They do the exact same things that they are judging others to be and to have done. But he that is without sin among you, let him first cast a stone at her. Eighth chapter of John. Consider the book of John, the eighth chapter, reading from the first through the 11th verses. John, the eighth chapter, reading from the first through the 11th verses. The scripture states, Jesus went unto the Mount of Olives. And early in the morning he came again to the temple, and all the people came unto him, and he sat down and taught them. And the scribes and Pharisees brought unto him a woman taken in adultery. And when they had set her in the midst, they say unto him, Master, this woman was taken in adultery, in the very act. Now Moses in the law commanded us that such should be stoned. But what sayest thou? This they said, tempting him, that they might have to accuse him. But Jesus stooped down, and with his finger wrote on the ground, as though he heard them not. So when they continued asking him, he lifted up himself and said unto them, He that is without sin among you, let him first cast a stone at her. And again he stooped down and wrote on the ground. And they which heard it, being convicted by their own conscience, went out one by one, beginning at the eldest, even unto the last. And Jesus was left alone, and the woman standing in the midst. When Jesus had lifted up himself and saw none but the woman, he said unto her, Woman, where are those thine accusers? Hath no man condemned thee? She said, No man, Lord. And Jesus said unto her, Neither do I condemn thee. Go and sin no more. So he that is without sin, what a mighty God we serve. For God is not a man that he should lie. God is not a man that he should turn around and go and do what he ought not to do. For there is indeed a way that seemeth right unto a man, but Jesus Christ is Lord and Christ. So, Lord, we found this woman in the very act of adultery. Now, Moses said that such a one ought to be stoned. That's what Moses said. But what do you say? But what did the scripture state? Saying that they were tempting the Lord, that they might have cause to accuse him. But he that is without sin among you, let him first cast a stone at her. So when it comes down to what must be, the scripture tells us, For I perceive that thou art in the gall of bitterness and in the bond of iniquity. For I perceive that thou art in the gall of bitterness and in the bond of iniquity. Fight the good fight of faith, precious people of God. Hold on to what you know to be good and what you know to be right. Can you not see what God Almighty is doing? Can you not see the power of our Heavenly Father? Can you not see that God is preparing to take his church, that we may live, dwell, and reign with him forever and ever? And for what if some did not believe? What are they going to do? They're going to prevent you from having eternal life. They're going to prevent you from being with our Lord and Savior, Jesus Christ. And one thing is for certain, when it comes down to saving yourselves from this untoward generation, we are all commanded if by any means I might attain unto the resurrection of the dead. So if we have to do this to be saved, you can rest assured it's going to be lawful. For nothing unlawful is going to save us. So if we have to do this to be saved, this is what we do. And if we have to do that to be saved, that is what we do. And if some turn away from you, or if all turn away from you, then you didn't need that anyway. For who is he that will harm you if ye be followers of that which is good? If you are followers of Jesus Christ, our Lord, who's going to harm you? But they may take your life. They may take your life in this life. But Jesus Christ, God Almighty, said, he that will keep his commandments shall never see death. So this is the joy that we have. The joy that we have that God is still on the throne. He's the Almighty, and there is none other than he. For I perceive that thou art in the gall of bitterness and in the bond of iniquity. Eighth chapter of Acts. Acts, the eighth chapter, reading from the 21st through the 23rd verses. Acts, the eighth chapter, reading from the 21st through the 23rd verses, where the Lord tells us, thou hast neither part nor lot in this matter, for thy heart is not right in the sight of God. Repent therefore of this thy wickedness, and pray God, if perhaps the thought of thine heart may be forgiven thee. For I perceive that thou art in the gall of bitterness and in the bond of iniquity. For I perceive that thou art what? In the gall of bitterness and in the bond of iniquity. So one thing we know, many things we know in Christ Jesus, but one thing we know, for where envy and strife is, there is confusion and every evil work. Doesn't matter who they are, doesn't matter how they appear to be, how high, how mighty they may seem to be, but for where envy and strife is, there is confusion and every evil work. Because if you're envying someone and you have strife toward someone, how can you do that which is good? How can you do that which is right? When you are envying someone, you think you can do right by the one that you are full of envy? For where envying and strife is, there is confusion and every evil work. Consider the third chapter of James. James, the third chapter, reading the 16th verse. Third chapter of James, reading the 16th verse, where the Lord tells us, for where envying and strife is, there is confusion and every evil work. Reading on. But the wisdom that is from above is first pure, then peaceable, gentle, and easy to be entreated, full of mercy and good fruits, without partiality and without hypocrisy. And the fruit of righteousness is sown in peace of them that make peace. And the fruit of righteousness is sown in peace of them that make peace. This is what it's all about, what it all comes down to, saving yourselves from this untoward generation. For the truth of the matter, human family, for what can the man do that cometh after the king? King Jesus. Jesus is the king. He's the King of kings, Lord of lords. What can the man do? Jesus said that you must be born of water and of the Spirit. Other than that, you cannot enter the kingdom.

Who is God? Say, well, Jesus Christ. And we know that because the scripture also tells us this is the true God and eternal life. That Jesus Christ is the true God and eternal life. People say, well, I think it's about this and I think it's about that and it's going to be what I think it's going to be and hold on to what I know to be and this is how it's going to come. But consider the book of 1 John, the 5th chapter. 1 John, the 5th chapter, reading the 20th verse. 1 John, 5th chapter, reading the 20th verse. The word of the Lord states, and we know that the Son of God is come and hath given us an understanding that we may know him that is true, and we are in him that is true, even in his Son, Jesus Christ. This is the true God and eternal life. The Bible says, even in his Son, Jesus Christ. And we know that the Son of God is come and hath given us an understanding that we may know him that is true, and we are in him that is true, even in his Son, Jesus Christ. This is the true God and eternal life. So I don't think you're going to be able to get it any plainer than that. You shall know the truth, and the truth shall make you free. But if our gospel be hid, it is hid to them that are lost. And the people asked him, saying, what shall we do then? What shall we do then? Third chapter of Luke. Consider the book of Luke, third chapter, reading the 10th verse. Luke, third chapter, reading the 10th verse. And the people asked him, saying, what shall we do then? What shall we do then? You must repent. Be baptized, every one of you, in the name of Jesus Christ for the remission of sins, and ye shall receive the gift of the Holy Ghost, speaking with other tongues as the Spirit of God gives you utterance. And as the Spirit of God gives you utterance, well, what could that possibly mean? That means that you have no control over what you're saying. For the Spirit of the Lord has given you utterance, and you utter according to the Spirit of our Heavenly Father. And the people asked him, saying, what shall we do then? The question remains, sirs, what must I do to be saved? What must you do to be saved? Well, he that believeth on Christ Jesus, as the scripture hath said. What must you do to be saved? Well, consider the book of Acts, the 2nd chapter, reading from the 36th through the 38th verses. Acts, the 2nd chapter, reading from the 36th through the 38th verses. Therefore, let all the house of Israel know assuredly that God hath made that same Jesus, whom ye have crucified, both Lord and Christ. Let all the house of Israel know assuredly, that's without a doubt, that God hath made that same Jesus, whom ye have crucified, God made him both Lord and Christ. Now when they heard this, they were pricked in their heart, and said unto Peter and to the rest of the apostles, men and brethren, what shall we do? Then Peter said unto them, repent, and be baptized, every one of you, in the name of Jesus Christ, for the remission of sins, and ye shall receive the gift of the Holy Ghost. Now, the scripture states, and ye

0: shall receive the gift of the Holy Ghost. Why? Because here again, except a man be born of water and of the Spirit, he cannot enter into the kingdom of God. So it doesn't matter what some will believe. It doesn't matter what some will say. For here again, not only what can the man do that cometh after the king, what can the man say that cometh after the king? For the king says, you must be born of water and of the Spirit. Other than that, you cannot enter into the kingdom of God. And you can't change it, human family. It's the word of God. No man can change it. Heaven and earth shall pass away, but the words of our God shall stand forever. So blessed are your eyes, for they see, and your ears, for they hear, and your hearts, for indeed they understand. That God has opened your understandings to know what is good and to know what is right. And what is good and what is right is to believe on Christ Jesus as the scripture hath said. And yea, and why even of yourselves judge ye not what is right? But the question remains, and who is he that will harm you if ye be followers of that which is good? For one thing, if you keep God's commandments, he said ye shall never taste of death. You're never going to see it. So this is the beauty of it, to know that life has departed from the body, and to know that in this life you have passed on. But that's the blessing. For this I say, brethren, that flesh and blood cannot inherit the kingdom of God. So in order to inherit the kingdom of God, we have to be changed. And we all shall be changed in a moment and in a twinkling of an eye. But when you believe the Lord, believing on Christ Jesus, as the scripture hath said, when you go to the graveyard, when you go to the graveyards, and you look at those graves, and you look at those headstones, and you look at all of those that have passed on in Christ Jesus, but you know in your hearts, they're not dead. Because he that was dead, yet shall he live again in Christ Jesus our Lord. And the people asked him, what shall we do then? Men and brethren, what shall we do? Therefore, Acts the second chapter, here again reading from the 36th through the 38th verses. Therefore, let all the house of Israel know assuredly that God hath made that same Jesus whom ye have crucified, both Lord and Christ. Now when they heard this, they were pricked in their heart, and said unto Peter and to the rest of the apostles, men and brethren, what shall we do? Then Peter said unto them, repent, and be baptized, every one of you, in the name of Jesus Christ, for the remission of sins, and ye shall receive the gift of the Holy Ghost. Repent and be baptized, every one of you, in the name of Jesus Christ, for the remission of sins, and ye shall receive the gift of the Holy Ghost. And what does the word of the Lord tell us is the Holy Ghost? Acts the second chapter, reading from the first to the fourth verses. And when the day of Pentecost was fully come, they were all with one accord in one place. And suddenly there came a sound from heaven as of a rushing mighty wind, and it filled all the house where they were sitting. And there appeared unto them cloven tongues, like as of fire, and it sat upon each of them. And they were all filled with the Holy Ghost, and began to speak with other tongues as the Spirit gave them utterance. So what is the Holy Ghost? Acts 2nd chapter 4th verse. And they were all filled with the Holy Ghost. They were what? Filled with the Holy Ghost and began to speak with other tongues as the Spirit gave them utterance. So finally, precious people of God, let's go to the book of Mark, the 3rd chapter. Mark, the 3rd chapter. And we'll read the 25th verse. Mark, the 3rd chapter, reading the 25th verse. The Word of the Lord states, and if a house be divided against itself, that house cannot stand. So may the Lord bless you. May the Lord keep you. May the Lord preserve your strength, give you a mind to continue, that you hold fast, be strong, be diligent, make your callings and your elections sure, and save yourselves from this untoward generation. So may the Lord bless you. May the Lord keep you. May the Lord preserve your strength. May the Lord make his countenance to shine upon you, give you hope, give you peace, give you the blessed assurance that there's none other than one Lord, one faith, one baptism, that you must repent and be baptized, every one of you, in the name of Jesus Christ, for the remission of sins, and ye shall receive the gift of the Holy Ghost, speaking with other tongues as the Spirit of God gives you utterance. Consider what I say. The Lord give you understanding in all things, but if our gospel be hid, it is hid to them that are lost. Save yourselves from this untoward generation, and as always, I say unto you finally, am I therefore become your enemy? Because I tell you the truth. May the Lord bless you. May the Lord keep you. And peace be unto you.
1: 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Some of the titles are, Sirs, What Must I Do to Be Saved? 21 Burning Subjects. Are You False? The New Birth, and much more. 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If you like prayer from the man of God for your health, your happiness, your success, and your salvation, you may write. Or if you'd like to correspond with the bishop, you'd like to know that you're hearing his broadcast in the various cities across the country and the various countries around the world, write to him. Write to Bishop Shelton Roffa, Post Office Box 2797 in Bala Cynwyd, Pennsylvania, 19004, USA. Once again, Bishop Shelton Roffa's mailing address is Post Office Box 2797 in Bala Cynwyd, Bala, B-A-L-A, Cynwyd, C-Y-N-W-Y-D, Pennsylvania, 19004 in the United States of America. 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
4: It's not Jesus' will. Amen. That's John 11:38. Amen. But it is close to that. Amen. And it's John 3:16. It simply reads, "For this is how much God loved the world. He gave his one and only Son, so that everyone who believes in him will not perish but have everlasting life." Many of you, you learned as I learned, the King James translation says, "For God so loved the world that he gave his only begotten Son, that whosoever believeth on him shall not perish but have everlasting life." I want to use for a thought from which to preach the love of God, what I've learned 40 years later. The love of God, what I've learned 40 years later. Super Sunday were the words coined by the late Reverend Dr. Robert E. Stargell Sr., senior pastor of the Samaritan Missionary Baptist Church that was located at 8821 Mack Avenue on the east side of Detroit. The Sunday was the fifth Sunday in January. The actual date was 40 years ago, tomorrow the 30th, but this date was historic for other reasons. The fifth Sunday, January 30th, 1983, was a Super Sunday, and it had nothing to do with the Super Bowl that would be played between the Washington then Redskins and the Miami Dolphins. This Sunday was termed Super Sunday because it would have three persons delivering their trial, initial, or inaugural sermons, one in the morning, one in the afternoon, and one in the evening. This Sunday was 6 months after I acknowledged my call to my pastor and then my mother. During the 6 months between my acknowledgement of the call to preach and the actual preaching moment, Pastor Stargell told me to pray to be certain that what I believed in my heart, God had called me to do. I would be moving from being a junior deacon to becoming a preacher, and it was a whole new world. He wanted me to understand the real side of being a preacher and that all that comes along with it. He wanted me to understand that there's a burden that comes along with it. There are consequences that comes along with that. It is severity, significance, and sincerity of the calling that makes up the preacher. He wanted me to understand that what I would be engaging in was powerful because its ability to be life-altering, life-changing, and life-transforming. He wanted me to pray for the Lord to guide me through the commitment at the tender age of 14 and how I would be judged as an older man instead of a teenager and how my actions and mistakes would be amplified and highlighted. By having to pray and seek God's direction for 6 months gave me the opportunity to seek God's direction and to see if I still had what Dr. William H. Myers called the irresistible urge. So for 6 months, I prayed and asked the Lord to guide me and to lead me. And 6 months later, I still had that irresistible urge that God had called me to preach. So on this Sunday, I was scheduled to preach at 11 a.m. The late Reverend James Johnson would preach at 3:30 p.m. And Reverend Eddie Patterson would preach at 7 that evening. It was an historic day in the life of Samaritan, and I recall the excitement at our church with the choirs combining and even visiting family members rehearsing along with the choir for that special day. The day was highlighted by the witnessing by Mother Mary Alice Esters, my maternal grandmother, who affectionately always called me her little preacher. And as I was preparing and praying for what would I preach, my very first time in front of a packed storefront church, the Lord laid John 3:16 and the title, "The Love of God," on my heart. The Lord was with me, and as I nervously went through the experience of delivering a sermon, for the first time I experienced and understood what Paul meant when he said, "The gospel is power. It is the power of God unto salvation." Well, let's look back now, 40 years later, as I am reflecting upon this historic week in my life, I realize that 74% of my life has been spent preaching God's word. During these 40 years, I have experienced some of any and everything, mostly at the hands of God's people. During these 40 years, I've experienced great sermons and bad sermons. I've experienced sermons that I thought I hit a home run only to have little or no response. I experienced sermons that I felt I struck out only to have full response and encouragement. I experienced the joy of preaching sermons that were well prepared and the embarrassment of Saturday night specials. I experienced having to preach with invitations months in advance and having to preach with only an hour's notice. I experienced having not a place to preach when I felt like preaching and having to preach when I didn't feel like preaching. I experienced preaching at high moments in my life and low moments in my life. I experienced preaching sermons that were well received and sermons that were difficult to preach. I experienced sermons that were jovial and sermons that were challenging. I experienced sermons that were more inspirational and sermons that were more informational. I experienced sermons that were focused on what happened in the Bible and sermons that were related to current life. I experienced preaching during different phases and stages in my life, and from being single to being a father of three. During this time, I experienced preaching in front of my pastor to preaching his eulogy. I experienced preaching in front of less than 10 people to preaching in front of thousands. I experienced preaching in several states around the U.S. from New Jersey to California and preaching in Ghana, West Africa. I experienced preaching where the sermon stayed in the church to preaching where the sermons are now worldwide. So as I was in prayer about what I should preach to remember this day, the Lord laid on my heart to revisit the first sermon and give testimony to what I have learned about my inaugural sermon since the fifth Sunday in January 30th, 1983. For you understand that God's word is a two-edged sword. It cuts and soothes, and it doesn't only have an effect on those it's preached to, but God's word has an effect on those who preach it. As a matter of fact, I received the lessons and the whoopings that firsthand before I even shared them with you. And my preaching has changed over these 40 years because what I have experienced and what I now know about God's word. So today, as I commemorate and reflect on my inaugural sermon about the love of God, I can truthfully testify that I have learned a whole lot more about the love of God than I want to share with you today. And there are at least three things that I want to share, and then we out. Because after all, this afternoon, this is Turn Championship Sunday. San Francisco 49ers and the Eagles at 3:00 will be playing at Lincoln Financial Field, followed by the Cincinnati Bengals and Kansas City Chiefs at 6:30 at GHA Field to Arrowhead or Barrowhead Stadium. But before I share, let's review what this text is tailored to teach us this morning. At the beginning of this chapter, right before our text this morning, Jesus has an interview with Nicodemus. Nicodemus is a Pharisee and member of the Sanhedrin court who confesses to Jesus that God is with him, for no one is able to do the things that Jesus does unless God is with him. And during this interview, Jesus cuts to the chase and explains the plan of salvation. Jesus tells Nicodemus that he must be born again. Nicodemus is acting brand new and confused about spiritual birth with physical birth, and Jesus chides him for not knowing this. After all, Nicodemus, you are a member of the Sanhedrin court. If anybody ought to have known this, you ought to have known this. Jesus then shares three illustrations to further explain being born again to good old Nicodemus. There is a physical, natural, and spiritual illustration, one being born of the water and spirit. The natural is the mystery of the wind, and the spiritual illustration strives Moses lifting up the snake in the wilderness, and so must Jesus also be lifted up. Jesus then explains both the subject of salvation and condemnation, the world, the Son that God gave, and the life that the Son gave. And the heart of the message to Nicodemus is that humanity, in order to come to God in faith, must be born again. And so, my brothers and sisters, now as we look at what's happening in this text, to be born again is to become a member of God's family. through faith in Christ Jesus. Jesus' purpose was never to condemn the world, and that is that something that we do ourselves through our own willful choice to reject Jesus, but rather Jesus' purpose was to save the world. Well, now let's look at our text today. It is the best known verse in the whole Bible that expresses the gospel message more clearly than any other. Jesus' mission in the incarnation and the cross resulted from God's love for humanity. The consequences of belief are new birth, eternal life, and salvation. And the alternative is perishing in your sins. This verse presents the clearest, simplest statement of the good news Christ came to bring to the world. This is the heart of the God's good news because it states that God loves you. That God's love was so great that God sent the only Son to tell the world about God's love, that everyone who believes in God's Son will never die but will live forever with God. The world is in a ruinous, condemned state, about to perish eternally, and was without the power to rescue itself from destruction. And God, through the impulse of eternal love, provided for its rescue and salvation by giving Jesus to die for the world. Belief means more than mere intellectual assent, but it means placing one's life in trust and complete surrender to the one in whom you believe. Well, brothers and sisters, there are three things I'm going to share with you, and then we out. The first thing I've learned is that God's love is active. God's love doesn't sit on the sidelines when action is needed. God's love doesn't know or see of one suffering and simply suggest that it's a shame or they gonna pray for it or feel sorry, but it moves to act on behalf of the sufferer. God's love is characterized by action and not contemplation and conversation without ever doing anything about the situation. You see, God's love does not sit by and watch injustice and oppression and never speak about it, but provides instructions on how to handle it. God's love is explained through Micah 6 and 8, the actions that God expects. What does require, what does God require of thee? To do justice, that's action. To love kindness, that's action. And to walk humbly with your God, that is action. Jesus then also explains active love when he shares in Matthew 25 that I was hungry and you fed me, action. I was thirsty and you gave me something to drink, action. I was naked and you clothed me, action. I was sick and you took care of me, action. I was in prison and you visited me, action. God even shares God's anger when there is inactivity towards injustice and oppression. God has some choice words for those attempting to praise and worship God with inactive love towards the injustice and oppressions of others. God showed up through Amos 5, 23 and 24. What God's love thought about lip service with love action without love. God simply said, take away from me the noise of your songs. I will not listen to the melody of your harps, but let justice roll down like water, righteousness like an everlasting stream. God's love is a love of action. I've learned that if you truly have the love of God in your heart, you can't sit by and exist with an inactive love that does nothing to help those in need, that fails to speak out and end up and fight against injustice and oppression. The love of God will cause you to move even when you prefer to sit still and mind your own business, because the love of God is always seeking to be active in the lives of those who are in need. God's love is not a vague sentimental feeling, but it's a love that costs. God gave what was most dear, and Christians should not love the world with the selfish love that seeks to profit it personally. Check the record. The love of God never sat still when there was one in need. It was the love of God that got active in Exodus and heard the sufferings of the children of Israel. And love got into action and sent Moses back to Egypt to tell Pharaoh to let God's people go, and brought liberation to an oppressed people who were being oppressed by an oppressive government. It was the same love of God that got active in the lives of Frederick Douglass, President Ulysses S. Grant, Reverend Nat Turner, and Sister Harriet Tubman, to name a few that inspired them to participate in activities that would bring freedom to other people who were also being oppressed by another oppressive government. So I have learned that if you have the love of God in your heart, it must be an active love. And that's what makes God's love so powerful. It moves and makes things happen. Is there anybody that can testify that when the love of God shows up in your life, it makes things happen? Can anyone else testify that the love of God brings actions in your life? Whenever the love of God is present, there is action going on. Whenever the Lord God show up, something happens. God's love does not allow God's power to go unused. And God's love doesn't allow God's power to stay in its reserves, but it demands that power be used to help out somebody. The next thing I learned is that God's love is affirming. And this is what gets a lot of folks in trouble. Because most folk who claim to be Christians, because they choose to love whom they want to love. Can I go ahead and preach this morning? It's 40 years. I ought to be able to say something now. I've learned that God's people sometimes have a problem because the love of God does not allow you to pick and choose who to love. You may pick and choose who you want to fall in love with, but as God's love is in you, you don't pick and choose who to help. You don't pick and choose who to show mercy to. You don't pick and choose who to have compassion on. God will bring folk your way for you to show love to them. God will put folk in your pathway that you may not never know, may have never spent time around, but God will allow your love to show up and to show out. God, my brothers and sisters, God's love is affirming. That means that God's love is promiscuous. Now, I want you to stay with me for a second because, see, we have a slanted, singular perspective of the word promiscuous. Whenever we hear the word promiscuous, or if you want to get fancy, promiscuous, what we like to always think that that person is wild and live, but understand that when we say God's love is affirming, when we say God's love is promiscuous, what we simply means is that God's love is not restricted to one class of people. God's love is not restricted to one sort of person. God's love is not restricted, but God's love is indiscriminate. God's love is affirming, and it reaches out to everyone, even the folk that you don't like and the folk that don't like you either. But the question is, how can you claim to be a child of God and not show love towards every creature that God has made? I don't care what's going on. If you got the love of God in you, you ought to be able to love everybody. You might not take them to your house, but you should be able to respect them, and that God has made them should allow them to be respected. Being a creation of God should render one to be respected, especially those who claim to have the love of God. The Jews believed that God loved the children of Israel only, but thanks be to John, who comes along and affirms not just the Jews, but God loved the whole world. That's why the songwriter said he got the whole world in his hands. Well, my brothers and sisters, the love is amazing. Not so much because the world is so big, but because the world is so bad. And God's love is for the whole bad world. God's motivation towards people is love. God's love is not limited to a few, to one group of people, but God's gift is for the whole wide world. God's love was expressed in the giving of God's most priceless and precious gift. God's affirming love confirms and validates all of God's creation. This means that God's affirming love does not tolerate one group of people being treated like second class or being mistreated, because God has created every human. He has made us equal, just not identical. Well, my brothers and my sisters, God's love is affirming. This means that regardless of who you are, regardless of what you are, God's love is still available to you. This means that all forms of isms and all methods of discrimination based upon one's ethnicity, based upon one's color, creed, religion, gender, sexual identity, economic status, and background that try to prohibit is not God's affirming love. God's affirming love should begin to work on us until we begin to see each other as humans and as God's creation. God's affirming love doesn't allow us to enjoy seeing others being mistreated. It doesn't allow us to enjoy seeing others being oppressed simply because they are different than we are in any way. God's affirming love demands that we validate everyone's humanity and make certain that policies and politics also validate everyone's humanity. God's love affirming doesn't allow for discrimination. And again, those who claim to know God's love and practice God's love must continue to fight all forms of discrimination that will affect one's humanity. Jesus loves me, this I know, before the Bible tells me so. And the problem is there are some folk on this planet that are not being treated like humans. There are some folks on this planet that are being treated like animals. Did we just not see that happen the other day in Memphis, Tennessee? There was no way in the world a brother should have been beat down by 5 police officers. It shouldn't have been any officers, but let alone brothers who look like him. But that just lets you know that if you don't have respect for humanity, you won't mind killing somebody. If you don't have respect for humanity, you don't mind mistreating somebody. But I want you to know tonight and this morning that I've learned over 40 years that God's love is affirming. God loves everyone. The folks you can't stand and the folks you like, God loves everyone. The short and the tall, the rich and the poor, the black and the white, the Republican and the Democrat. He loves everyone. The Chinese and the Japanese. He loves the American and those in Saudi Arabia. He loves everyone, not just America. So while we talking all this God bless America, how about God bless this world? Because the world is in trouble. And we know that God's love reaches the highest mountain and it flows to the lowest valley. So I've learned that if you have the love of God in your heart, you also are looking to affirm, confirm, and validate that your brothers and sisters, their lives matter. If you got God in your heart, you don't have to say, you don't have to let it be known. And if folk who claim to know Jesus had Jesus in their hearts, we would have never had to come up with the slogan Black Lives Matter. It's not that other lives didn't matter, but there's some folks that act like ours don't matter. And so we just wanted to come to the table and say,

third thing I learned, and then I'm gonna let you go. I've learned that God's love is atoning. The scripture that was used today is about how God's love got active and how God's love affirmed to ultimately bring atonement. God's love brought atonement to humanity. Sin had caused us to be separated from God. And in order for reconciliation of this relationship, atonement had to be provided. The sacrifice of Jesus was only mean by which redemption of humanity could be effected. And it is absolutely significant to accomplish this gracious design. You see, sin is an indescribable evil when it required no less than a sacrifice to make atonement for it. Was then God that manifested God in flesh. God does not take pleasure in pouring wrath on the lost, but God does rejoice when people turn from their wicked ways and turn toward the Lord. And the fact that God allows sinners to perish does not contradict God's love, because I've heard it so many times. If God is such a loving God, then why does God allow people to go to hell? Now, can I help you out right now? God does not send anyone to hell. You send yourself to hell.

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And Jesus dying on the cross for humanity, for the atonement of our sins. But God will never force salvation upon any of us, because God has given us all

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My heart gets joyful.

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Atonement means reparations. Y'all got to hear me now. 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That means that something was wrong, and the only way to make it right is to do right. And if this nation wanna

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When you listen to Jesus, you hear love, edified. 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

0: Praise the Lord. This is Evangelist Robert J. Cooper coming to you with the Gospel Experience. Thank you for joining me today. God bless you all. The Gospel Experience is more than just music. It's a ministry. And prayer will fix it. Our most gracious Heavenly Father, we come, Lord, giving you all the praise, all the glory for everything that you continue to do for us, blessing us right now, Lord. We're thankful for this radio station, WMKM 1440, and we would like to continue to pray for the owner, Brother Gill. We want a speedy recovery. May God bless and keep you. Use me, Lord.
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0: bear my all in all. Yes, we need to continue to give him the praise, the honor, and the glory. What an awesome God we serve.
1: And sometimes, you know, we can get into the new things and forget about the old things. They used to have what they call testimony service. Y'all remember testimony service? Yeah. Somebody get up, get in the praise of the Lord, say,

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Or WMKM 18000 8 Mile Road, the city of Southfield, Michigan, and that's 48075. 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
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We want everybody to come out on Wednesdays. 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Once again, we'd like to say happy birthday to everyone born in the month of August. May God bless and keep you all.

All right, Pastor John and Sister June Hearn, get on board. Passengers, coast to coast. Sister Lunil Hill, come on, get on board. Mondays, Wednesdays, Thursday exercise class, come on, get on board. Among us love the most. Reverend Carl and Evangelist Sharon Murphy, come on, get on board.

0: Brother Robert Dunlap, come on, get on board. Heavenly Harvest, come on, get on board. All the listeners of the Gospel Experience, come on, get on board.
1: Against the kingdom's throne, so people get ready.
0: Mother Helen Bonner and family, come on, get on board. The Thursday Bible class. As well as the Tuesday Bible class. Come on, get on board.
1: You just thank the Lord.
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0: 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God bless you. 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
1: A Psalm of David. Unto thee, O Lord, I lift up my soul. O my God, I trust in thee. Let me not be ashamed. Let not my enemies triumph over me. Yea, let none that wait on thee be ashamed. Let them be ashamed which transgresses without cause. Show me thy ways, O Lord. Teach me thy paths. Lead me in thy truth and teach me, for thou art the God of my salvation. On thee do I wait all the day. Remember, O Lord, thy tender mercies and thy loving kindnesses, for they have been ever of old. Remember not the sins of my youth, nor my transgressions, according to thy mercy. Remember me for thy goodness' sake, O Lord. Good and upright is the Lord. Therefore will he teach sinners in the way. The meek will he guide in judgment, and the meek will he teach his way. All the paths of the Lord are mercy and truth unto such as keep his covenant and his testimonies. For thy name's sake, O Lord, pardon my iniquity, for it is great. What man is he that feareth the Lord? Him shall he teach in the way that he shall choose. His soul shall dwell at ease, and his seed shall inherit the earth. The secret of the Lord is with them that fear him, and he will show them his covenant. My eyes are ever toward the Lord, for he shall pluck my feet out of the net. Turn thee unto me, and have mercy on me, for I am desolate and afflicted. The troubles of my heart are enlarged. Oh, bring thou me out of my distresses. Look upon my afflictions and my pain, and forgive all my sins. Consider my enemies, for they are many, and they hate me with cruel hatred. Oh, keep my soul and deliver me. Let me not be ashamed, for I put my trust in thee. Let integrity and upright

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The phone number is 313-331-3349 for all of your funeral needs. The funeral home you can believe in. We're praying for the sick, the afflicted, the bereaved, and those standing in the need of prayer. Our first responders, our armed forces, our governmental officials, from the White House all the way down to our local governments, the mayors, we are praying for everyone involved in all of these catastrophes and shootings. We're praying for this nation and world. We're praying for the minds of men. We're continually to pray for our young people. No prayer, no power. Little prayer, little power. Much prayer, much power. Mark the 11th chapter and the 24th verse state, "Therefore I say unto you, what things soever ye desire, when ye pray, believe that ye receive them, and ye shall have them." Services for Sister Tiffany Norman are as follows. Public visitation will be Thursday, August the 27th, 1 to 8, at James H. Cole Northwest Chapel on Schaefer Road. Homegoing services are as follows. The family hour will be Friday,

0: 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Praying for Mother Weber and family, Missionary Barbara Dixon and family, Sister Kay Elliott Walker and family, Sister Clara and Sister LaMisha White, the Price, Holyfield, Bailey Turner families, Sister Minnie Pearl Jones and family, Sister Riola Baskin and family, Reverend Clifton R. Hawkins, Sister Geraldine Harper, Mother Maddie Smith, Brother Thomas and Sister Earlene Ty, Reverend Carl and Evangelist Sharon Murphy, Mother Juanita McCullum, Sister Judy McClendon, Brothers Charles, James, Carl, and Denzel Brown, Brother Linton and Sister Beatrice Newsom, Mother Matley, Deacon John Johnson, the Chisholm family, Sister Shelley, Brother Sincere, Brother Aries, Sister Aaliyah, Brother Michael, and Sister Chantel, Sister Jafisha and Sister Morgan, Brother Jordan Paulson, Brother Lee Maynard, Brother Adam Litwin, Brother Alvin Jones and family, Sister Lunel Hill, Sister Mary Allen, the West family, Sister Pat Cofield, Deacon Horace Jordan, Sister Barbara Walker, the Washington family, Brother James and Sister Stephanie Kendricks, Sister Michelle Kendricks, Deacon Calvin and Sister Deborah Hicks, the Cooper family, Sister Tony Neal, Brother Robert Dunlap and family, Mother Maddie Baker, Brother Jacob Barnes, Sister Crystal Linton and the We Rise program, Sister Linda Coffey, Sister Mary Hidgens, Sister Yvonne Moore. In the Inkster Residential Housing Complex, we want to pray for them also. The Hatcher family, Brother Johnson and Mother Ann Hendricks. We want to keep that entire family, Sister Kathy Coleman, Sister Karma, and Brother Curtis, and also Brother Ronald Coleman. We want to keep lifted up. Sister Carmen Kirkland and family. Pastor John and Sister June Hearn Christian Faith Ministries. Pastor and Sister Knighton and the Pilgrim Travelers Ministries. Sister Good, Evangelist Mary Lawrence. Reverend and Sister Wood. Reverend and Sister David Thompson. The Hudgens family. The Spencer family. Brother Josephus and Sister Ethel Shaw. Brother Clarence Jackson. The Johnson family. Mother Angela Gibbs and her daughter Gwen. Pastor and Sister Tyson Kelly. Pastor and Sister Robinson and the Womack Temple CME Church. Pastor and Sister Sample and the St. Mark Baptist Church. The Thursday Bible class, Mother Connie Thompson, Sister Dulcie Thompson, Mother Gladys Irby, Mother Norma Tyus, Sister Angela Davis, Mother Laura Roots, Mother Helen Bonner and family, Sister Sharon Duford, Sister Lynn Abrams, Sister Mary Holt, Sister Tanya Billingsley, Sister Joyce Talbert and family, Sister Joyce McCray and family, Pastor and Sister Whitener and family in the Victorious Life Church of God in Christ, Brother Brandon, Sister Vanessa, Brother Calvin, Sister Barbara Hardison, Brother Vincent, and Sister Donna Lawrence, Mother Velma James, Mother Jessie Shelby and family, Sister Barbara Jordan Rush, Sister Tanya Humphreys, Pastor Wallace Johnson and the St. John Baptist Church family. Brother Dennis Johnson, Deacon Brown, Brother Carl, Brother James Earl Lewis and family, Brother Antoine Dozier, Brother Love, Sister Monet Taylor and family, Sister Devin Wall, Sister Dana Dawson, Sister Rashida Peak, Brother Larry and Sister Beverly Spencer, Sister Alexis Cooper, Sister Cherie Alexander, Sister Wanda Jones, Brother Calvin and Sister Brenda Harris, Brother Jordan Murphy, Brother Brian and Sister Wanda Dawson, Sister Crystal Oliver and family, Sister Lois Todd, Brother Herman Williams, Brother Owen Lewis, Sister Deborah Williams, Brother Roscoe Easterline, Sister Eunice Williams, Sister Vanessa Washington, Sister Terry Wheatley, Sister Joan Smith, Evangelist Clara Joyner, the King family, Brother Robert Claypool, Sister Loretta Strickland, Sister Rochelle Wells and family, Pastor and Sister Willis in the New Jerusalem Baptist Church of Inkster, Pastor Applin in the New Jerusalem of Ypsilanti, Sister Esther Brombeck, Sister Ann Turrentine and family, Brother Wendell Dixon, Brother Philip Brown, Evangelist Robertson, Brother Donald Samuel, Sister Patricia Hudson, Mother Aretha Slaughter, Sister Richie Wardlow, Sister Carolyn James, Sister Carolyn Jones, Sister Jennifer Meeks, Deacon David Jones, Brother Ronald Ford, Sister Cheryl Burns, Missionary Legina Thomas, the Robinson family, Sister Rosalind, Sister Sandra, Sister Crystal, Sister Shayla, and Brother Curtis, Brother Alan Speed, and continue prayer once again for Brother Gil Bailey and Sister Urena. The Cherry Hill Square Apartments, Twin Towers, Thompson Towers, Brother Eddie Williams, Brother Woodrow, and Sister Michelle Whitlow, Elder Marvin Miller. And once again, our entire listening audience, we are keeping you lifted up in prayer. The Petway family, the Jackson family, Sister Minnie Pazon, Sister Gwen Chapman, Brother Robert Miller, Sister Gwen Williams, Sister Peggy and her son, Brother Lester Benford, Brother James and Sister Deatrice Richardson, the Inkster Goodfellows. Want to keep you lifted up in prayer as well. The mayor of the city of Inkster, Mayor Byron and Sister Nolan, Brother Clee and Sister Christine Sims, Sister Barbara Pickett and family, Sister Felicia Pickett, Deacon Charlie and Sister Shanita Edie. You want to also keep them lifted up in prayer. Mother Lavinia Dampomont, Brother Sam and Sister Loretta Walker, Mother Joan Johnson and family. We want to keep them lifted up as well. And God bless you all. Sister Connie Mitchell and family. Our most gracious Heavenly Father, we come, Lord, this evening just asking for your blessings, Lord. And we want to say thank you, Lord, for everything that you continue to do and bestow upon all of us. Bless this nation. Bless this entire world, Lord. Just touch the minds of men. All those families that are bereaved, we want to touch them in a mighty way. And just continue. Those that are incarcerated, those in the hospital, we want to thank you, Lord, for all your blessings. And we're just asking that you touch Heavenly Harvest Ministries and the Gospel Experience, Lord. Just touch us all in a mighty, mighty way. We give you all the praise, all the honor, and all the glory. In Jesus' name, God bless you and thank you.
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I've enjoyed being with you today, and I hope you enjoy being with me also. Looking forward to next Sunday. 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

0: Gospel Experience with your host, the Reverend Willie J. and Evangelist Barbara J. Cooper, right here on Gospel 1440. And be sure to tune in next Sunday at 4 p.m. for the Gospel Experience. 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Box 931, Inkster, Michigan 48141. 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We're a ministry.
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There be no more senior choir. No more young adult choir. No more inspirational choir. But I'm talking about when we get there, everybody's gonna get together. No more jealousy. No more hatred. 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

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But every day will be something, Lord. I better let this alone. This thing getting good to me. 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

atmosphere. 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

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All right. 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

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I'm talking about what God has done for you. 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

Well, glory be to God, and we welcome you to the weekly radio broadcast of Dynamic Women's Ministry, Empowering Women for Kingdom Success. I am First Lady on the airways, Apostle Lori Knox, the founder and host of Dynamic Women's Ministry, where lives are being changed by the mighty power of God. And so, women of God, if you need to be healed, if you need to be delivered, or if you need to be set free, I encourage you to stay tuned to this broadcast, because whatever your problem, situation, or dilemma is today, I touch and agree. God is ready to destroy the yokes, heal the sick, resurrect the dead, and set the captives free, because miracles do happen. And today's message is titled, The Privilege of Praise. And our scripture text is taken from Psalm 96, verses 4 through 6, and Isaiah 6, verses 3 and 4. I will be reading from the King James Version of the Holy Text, which captures the word of God as follows. Psalm 96, verses 4 through 6. For the Lord is great and greatly to be praised. He is to be feared above all gods. For all the gods of the nations are idols, but the Lord made the heavens. Honor and majesty are before him. Strength and beauty are in his sanctuary. Amen. And Isaiah 6, verses 3 and 4. In the King James Version, it is rendered, and one came unto another and said, Holy, holy, holy is the Lord of hosts. The whole earth is full of his glory, and the posts of the door moved at the voice of him that cried, and the house was filled with smoke. Amen. May the Lord richly add a blessing to the reader, to the hearer, and to the doer of his holy, precious word. Let us pray. Gracious Heavenly Father, Eternal Master, we come to you today, O God, giving you honor, giving you thanks, and giving you praise as we enter your presence just one more time. And right now, in the name of Jesus, we lay down every need, every care, every concern, and every burden of these your precious people, Lord, as we lift and exalt your name, Lord, and it is in the precious, matchless name of Jesus that we pray. Amen and amen. And people of God, I'm going to be before you briefly today on the subject of the privilege of praise. People of God, we are in week 5 of our praise series titled The Power and Purpose of Praise. And as I've mentioned for the past few weeks, I chose the subject of praise to write this series because praise is one of the most overlooked and underutilized spiritual weapons available to believers. In week 1, in The Power of Praise, we discussed the spiritual impact of praise, how it draws us closer to God, how praise increases our strength and transforms our perspective. In part 2, Praise That Stops the Devil, we talked about how praise is one of the most powerful spiritual weapons in the Christian life, capable of silencing the devil and his forces, because scripture shows that God has ordained praise as a means to silence the enemy. In part 3, practicing proactive praise to God, we discussed the impact of choosing praise over panic and how the power of proactive praise will stop the devil before he starts. Last week in part 4, Praise That Ushers in the Presence of God, we explored how to usher in the presence of God and looked at biblical examples of how ushering the presence of God provides peace, purpose, direction, correction, and protection, and how we can find comfort and joy in the presence of the Lord. Amen. So today, in the privilege of praise, we will discuss why praise is a privilege, and we're going to reinforce why we should always remain in a position and a posture of praise. Amen. People of God, praise is a privilege because it is a sacred act of worship given to us by God. It's not something that we have to do. It is an honor and a privilege to join heaven's praise. It's a means of drawing us near to God and a declaration of faith in his greatness. When we embrace it as a privilege, we honor him. We experience his presence, and the door opens to surrender and freedom and deliverance and victory and power.
Praise is a privilege. It is not merely a duty or a religious formality. It is a holy privilege entrusted to us by God. Scripture calls it great and greatly to be praised. And it is an honor to be invited to join heaven's courts in glorifying him. For the scripture reads, "For great is the Lord and most worthy of praise. He is to be feared above all gods." Psalm 96 and verse 4 emphasizes the supreme greatness of God and his worthiness of our worship and reverence. And this calls our attention to God's unmatched power and majesty, asserting that he is to be respected above all other gods, whether real or imagined, highlighting his singular authority and his divine supremacy. This verse also conveys that God's greatness is absolute and incomparable. Unlike the gods worshipped by other nations, God's deeds, his love, and power are unparalleled, making him the only one deserving of true praise and devotion. And listen, this verse also encourages us to turn away from idols or worldly distractions, such as wealth, fame, or success that might compete for our hearts instead of focusing our worship on God and God alone. Psalm 96 is a call to universal praise, urging all the earth to sing a new song to the Lord, proclaim his salvation, and declare his marvelous deeds among all people. Verse 4 specifically underscores that God's greatness is not just a matter of admiration, but also of reverence and awe, reminding us that he is to be feared above all other powers. And this fear is not terror, but it is a recognition of his sovereignty and a recognition of his holiness. Amen. As believers, we are invited to respond to God's greatness with praise, worship, and reverence, recognizing that his supremacy far exceeds all else. His supremacy far exceeds that of any other god or of any other idol. God's supremacy fosters a heart of devotion, and it aligns human priorities with divine truth. And listen, as Max Lucado notes, understanding God's infinite majesty is an invitation into a life of reverence and awe, where worship becomes a natural response to his glory. Psalm 96 and 4 calls us to acknowledge God's unparalleled greatness, honor him above all else, and cultivate a life of worship and respect for our Creator who reigns supreme above all. Amen. Why worship is a privilege? People of God, God himself is the focus of all praise. He is great and greatly to be praised. He is to be feared above all other gods. Praise is present. It's pleasant to God. He loves and enjoys our praises. It draws God's presence into our lives, as seen in the temple when the angels praised him. In Isaiah 6 and verses 3 through 4, authentic praise gladdens God exceedingly. Isaiah 6, 3 and 4 describes the seraphim, proclaiming God's holiness, causing the temple to shake and fill with smoke, emphasizing the majesty and glory of the Lord. In the New International Version, it reads, "And they were calling to one another, 'Holy, holy, holy is the Lord Almighty. The whole earth is full of his glory.' And at the sound of their voices, the doorposts and thresholds shook, and the temple was filled with smoke." Amen. People of God, this is so very powerful, because these verses occur during Isaiah's vision of God in the temple. It was the year that King Uzziah died. Isaiah sees the Lord seated on a high and lofty throne with the train of his robe filling the temple. And seraphim, the fiery angelic beings above him, each with six wings. It declares, "Holy, holy, holy." This triple
Repetition emphasizes the absolute perfection and transcendence of God. It's a unique expression in Hebrew scripture highlighting divine holiness. The whole earth is full of his glory. This proclamation declares that God's majesty and presence extend over all of creation, not just in that temple. And there are physical effects. The shaking of the doorpost and the thresholds are the filling of the temple, and the filling of the temple with smoke symbolize the overwhelming power and presence of God, showing that his glory affects the physical world and human perception. Isaiah 6, 3-4 illustrates the contrast between divine holiness and human sinfulness, setting the stage for Isaiah's personal purification and prophetic commission. The vision underscores God's transcendent majesty and authority, the seraphim's role in worship and proclamation of God's glory, and the impact of divine presence on creation and humanity, foreshadowing Isaiah's recognition of his own unworthiness and the need for cleansing before serving God. Amen. These verses are foundational in understanding that biblical worship, the nature of God's holiness, and the awe-inspiring encounter between the divine and the human. And they also parallel other prophetic call narratives emphasizing purification and commissioning for God's service. Amen. Praise is a gateway to surrender and freedom in Christ. James 4, verses 7 through 10 teaches that by humbling ourselves through praise, we resist the devil. We come near to God and we are lifted up by him. In an act of faith that expresses trust in God's control and his goodness for our good and his glory. Now, you might be asking yourself, well, how do I approach God in praise? How do I praise? Well, there are four steps or four keys that we're going to talk about. The first one is focus on God. Praise should always be centered on who he is, what he has done, and what he will do. We talked a little bit last week about proactive praise. And in proactive praise, we praise God before the petition or before the answer has manifested. It's praising him proactively. And when we do that, it is so extremely powerful because it's okay and it's perfectly all right to praise him before the act is done. You have heard people say, pastors and bishops and so forth, praise him like it's already done. Do that praise dance or raise those hands or lift your voice, however you choose to do it. Praise him before it's already done. That is proactive praise. Amen. And then number two. So number one is focus on God. And then number two, be intentional. Avoid taking it lightly or making it like a mini talent show, because praise is very personal and it's communal worship and it's not performance. Amen. And number three, be consistent. Praise is not just in worship service, but it is in our private daily lives as well. So make sure that you are prioritizing and putting aside time specifically just to praise God. If you have to turn off your phones or your devices or go into a private area, no matter what you have to do, make that praise time a priority. And then number four, be humble and be joyful. Always approach praise with a humble heart, trusting God even when you don't feel like it, even when your circumstances say different from the outcome that you are anticipating or the outcome that you are believing for or the outcome that you're expecting. Praise him anyway, because there is power in your praise, people of God. There is power in praise as well as glory and honor to God. However, how many of us have come to realize that it is a privilege to praise? While scripture makes it very clear, all that who have breathed should praise God, in fact, it declares all who inhabit heaven are to do so as well. Many love to sing songs, and now others may consider it a duty or a religious exercise. Praise is not just something that a congregation does before the pastor preaches. Amen. Of course, the easy response would be to point out all the reasons to do this act of worship. After all, he indeed has done
great things for us. But you have to stop and remember, none of the things that he has done for us was any, none of that was our doing. Amen. So if you wrestle with the line between pure worship and entertainment, or perhaps not wanting to praise at all, consider again this statement. It is a privilege to praise God, because God, we can only praise God because he first loved us. 1 John 4 and verse 10 declares, "Herein is love, not that we loved God, but that he loved us and sent his son to be the propitiation for our sins." We love God because he first loved us. And unless God loved you first, you could not love him. And incidentally, your ability to love God reveals that he does indeed love you and that he loved you first. Amen. God never revealed himself. If God never revealed himself to you, you would never know that he was there to love you in the first place. So God did not create us and then disappear from the scene. God is a good father, perfect in every way. He did not leave us to our own devices, nor did he leave us to die in our sin. He provided our Savior, the Lord Jesus Christ, who gave his life so that we may be reconciled to the Father. Listen, people of God, this was not our idea. None of us is that smart. Amen. So just always be mindful and don't ever lose the perspective that it is a privilege to praise. Amen. Because while we are exhorted and even commanded to give God glory, it is not our right to do so. It is a privilege. So we mature in the lifestyle of praise to the extent that we acknowledge and appreciate the privilege of praise. The scripture says, "For the Lord is great and greatly to be praised. He is to be feared above all other gods." Praise is a privilege that should not ever be taken lightly. Psalm 96 verses 5 and 6 declares, "For all the gods of the people are idols, but the Lord made the heavens. Honor and majesty are before him. Strength and beauty are in his sanctuary." It is an honor to be invited to connect with the hosts of heaven and the saints of all generations to praise the Lord who possesses all honor, majesty, strength, and beauty. And listen, the scripture says, "One generation shall praise your works to another and shall declare your mighty acts." What a privilege it is to praise the Lord. Amen. What a hallowed and sacred ministry we are called to, if you just stop and think about it. That's why the psalmist commands all families of the peoples to give praise to the Lord and give glory that his name is due. As for my family and I, we have covenanted with the Lord to never take for granted this privilege of praise. We have made a pact. We have made that bond that we will never, ever take it for granted, because it's too important and God is too great and glorious than to suffer from scarcity of praise. Amen. He can never lack praises from human beings or other works of creation, even if, and think about this just for a second, even if billions of humans on earth refuse to praise him, the rest of creation will rise to the occasion. Jesus said, "I tell you that if these should keep silent, the stones will immediately cry out." He says that. That's what he says. And listen, people of God, may stones never have to cause to take our place of praise or yours in Jesus' name. Amen. Everything in creation praises God. Psalm 147 and verse 10 says, "All your works shall praise you, O Lord, and your saints shall bless you." Amen. We often take the privilege of praise and worship far too lightly. We get too matey with God or try to bring him down to our level. Truly, he is our friend, but he is an almighty friend. He's our holy friend. And as we come to understand his deep and inexpressible nature, we are delivered from irreverent attitudes in relating with his presence. And yet, he invites and encourages us to come confidently to the throne of grace, that we may obtain mercy and find grace to help in our time of need. He invites us, he calls us to approach him boldly.
He calls us to come boldly when we have a need, because it is because Jesus, our advocate, is at the right hand of God that we dare to come boldly before his throne. When angels acknowledged God's persons and attributed worth to him, the temple was filled with smoke. And this undoubtedly refers to the Shekinah glory. We've all heard that term, Shekinah glory, the manifest presence of God made manifest. So when we attribute worth to God in praise and worship, heaven is moved and God shows up and he shows out. Amen. Praise is all about God. He is the focus of all of our praise, and we must be preoccupied with who he is, what he has done, and what he has promised that he will surely do. Authentic praise from a heart, a pure heart, gladdens God exceedingly. We all know that the word says that he inhabits in the praises of his people. It is the proclamation across the universe of his love, wisdom, power, provision, and his love towards us and other wonders. Through praise, God's heart is freshly warmed towards us, and he manifests his glorious presence in our midst, even more intimate than fellowship. Amen. So just take a moment right now and reflect. What can I praise God for today? Pause just for a few minutes and see how many reasons you can find to praise God. And then take a few additional minutes to meditate on God's word. What are some of the things that you cherish about God's character? Just think about these things. His love, his faithfulness, his power, his purity, all of the above. Listen, it is not sufficient to thank God for what he does. We can also celebrate him for who he is. Get set to praise the Lord beyond the average, beyond the everyday praise. Let us collectively praise him like we have never praised him before. Praiseworthy events will happen in all aspects and all areas of your life. As you appreciate and maximize this privilege and praise God, he will raise you and equip you to prevail by praise. Amen. Amen. And our thought for the week is actually a quote by Dwight Moody. And Dwight Moody says, if a man just stops to think what he has to praise God for, he will find there is enough to keep him singing praises for an entire week. Well, amen to that, Mr. Moody. Thank you and God bless you. Won't you pray with me? Heavenly Father, we come before you today with hearts full of gratitude and reverence, acknowledging the sacred privilege that you have given us to praise you. And we thank you for the gift of praise, the privilege to commune with you, to seek your guidance and to find comfort in your presence. Lord, you have opened our hearts and we rejoice that we can pour out our soul to you in worship and in thanksgiving. Lord, we confess that often we have neglected this privilege that you have given us, but today we choose to lift our voices in praise. Lord, we praise you for your holiness, for your love, your mercy, and your faithfulness. For you are holy, yet you made a way for us to approach you. We praise you for being our helper, our comforter, and our redeemer. And you have drawn us near to you. And Lord, we praise you for your omnipresence, for your omniscience, and for your eternal nature. Lord, you are the Alpha and the Omega, the beginning and the end, the King of Kings, the Lord of Lords, the bread of life, and our comforter. Lord, you are our rock, our anchor, our guide, our peace, and our joy. And we praise you for your faithfulness day by day, for your protection, for your healing, and for your victory over death through Jesus Christ. Lord, may our praise be a reflection of your glory, a garment of praise that covers our soul. Lord, may it draw others to you. Lord, help us to appreciate and to maximize this gift, the privilege of praise, and to be raised to prevail. And it is in the precious, matchless name of Jesus that we pray. Amen and amen. And to my sisters and to my brothers in Christ who have been listening, I just want to thank you for your support,
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Our prayer, praise, and testimonial line is now open at 412-744-6597. Again, that's 412-744-6597. Whatever your problem, situation, or dilemma is today, whatever it is that you are standing and believing the Lord for, won't you call Apostle Myron Knox or Apostle Lori Knox at 412-744-6597 or 412-758-2370. Amen. And if you are listening to this broadcast and you have not yet accepted Jesus Christ as the Lord of your life and have a desire to accept His call to salvation, won't you simply repeat this prayer after me? Heavenly Father, I come to you confessing that I am a sinner. I repent from all sin and ask for your forgiveness. I believe in my heart that Jesus Christ is the Son of God and that you have raised him from the dead. I confess Jesus as my Lord and Savior and believe that through his shed blood, I have eternal life. Come into my heart, fill me with your Holy Spirit, lead me, guide me, save me, and change me so my soul can reach heaven. Lord, take my life and do something with it to build, uplift, advance, and glorify your kingdom. Lord, this is our prayer. In the precious, matchless name of Jesus, we pray, amen and amen. And we always like to remind the people of God that together, my husband and I host the Knox Ministry Power each and every weekend, beginning on Saturdays on WJAS at 6:30 a.m. And then on Sunday at 6:30 a.m. also on WJAS 99.1 FM or 1320 a.m. at 7:30 on Word FM 101.5. 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I begin the hour with Dynamic Women's Ministry, empowering women for kingdom success from 1:30 until 2:30 and 7:30 to 8:30 in Detroit, Michigan on WMKM, Gospel 1440 AM. I begin both hours with Dynamic Women's Ministry, and Apostle follows at 2 and 8 with From Humiliation to Exaltation. And then at 8:30 p.m. in Pittsburgh, Pennsylvania, I close out our broadcast schedule at 8:30 p.m. on Word FM, that's 101.5, on your FM dial, or you may tune in to Word FM, listen live. Amen? Amen. And as always, we love you in the Lord, and until next time, may God richly bless and empower you. Amen.

0: Well, glory be to God, and we welcome you to the weekly radio broadcast of From Humiliation to Exaltation. I am First Lady on the Airwaves, Apostle Lori Knox, the wife of our founder and host, Apostle Myron Knox. Apostle Knox is a God-fearing man, completely sold out to Jesus, and he says that he cannot ever doubt him because he knows too much about him. And today's message is titled, Your Password to Peace, and our biblical text is taken from 1 Corinthians chapter 16 and verse 22. I will be reading from the King James Version of the Holy Scripture, which captures the Word of God as follows. If any man love not the Lord Jesus Christ, let him be anamatha maranatha. Amen. May the Lord richly add a blessing to the reader, to the hearer, and to the doer of his holy precious word. Let us pray. Gracious Heavenly Father, Eternal Master, we come into your presence, O God, this morning, just giving you honor, giving you thanks, and giving you praise as we lift and exalt your name. Right now, in the name of Jesus, we lay down every need, every care, every concern, and every burden of these, your precious people, Lord, and we lift to you, Apostle Myron Knox, knowing that you will give him a direct word from you from thus saith the Lord. This is our prayer today as we honor you with our thanks and our praise, and it is in the precious, matchless name of Jesus that we pray. Amen and amen. And, people of God, the next voice that you hear will be that of none other than our founder and host, my husband, Apostle Byron Knox. Won't you receive him?
1: Amen. We certainly want to thank the great woman of God, First Lady on the Airwaves, Apostle Lady Lori Knox, for that beautiful prayer and scriptural reading that she rendered to the Lord on behalf of the saints this morning. And now, neighbor friends of mine, let's get right back into the order of our service this morning. Neighbor friends of mine, I want to speak to you very briefly this morning from the subject of your password to peace. Amen. Let's pray. Our Father God, Eternal Master, Father, we thank you for waking us up early this morning, clothing us in our right train of mind, giving us eyes to see, ears to hear, a mouth for breath, putting pep in our step. Father, we thank you, God, that you're still this morning in the prayer answering business, mercy, miracle, healing, deliverance, forgiveness, restoration business. You're God of a second chance. You're God of many chances. And you sit up high and look down low. You could do all but fail. Oh, Eternal Master, I feel like the psalmist David this morning when he said, and when I just think about the goodness of the Lord and all that he's done for me, my soul cries out, hallelujah. Thank God for saving me. Oh, Eternal Master, stretch forth your healing arm this morning and touch the sick, addicted, afflicted, backsliding, homeless, hopeless, helpless, young and restless person this morning, oh God. Oh God, touch those in a hospital on a bed of affliction that they may be healed, delivered, and set free by the precious blood of Jesus. Oh God, touch that person on the highway, the byway, the one who can't even find their way, oh God. Give them eternal guidance, oh God, in the mighty, majestic name of Jesus. Oh God.